0: 94 Rock. They put it out on vinyl because vinyl right now is red hot. I know it sounds weird to say they're like, man, nobody has record players anymore. Yeah, a lot of people do, which is why the amount of vinyl sold last year was the most since the year 1983. Let that sink in, because in 83, it was vinyl and cassettes. Those were the two ways to do it. So just to kind of give you an idea, and turntables now are so awesome because you can, you know, listen to the records, of course, their Bluetooth capability. You can burn them down into MP3s and load them on your devices. Just so much tech, and they're not that expensive, to be honest with you. The stylus is still, the needle is still the most expensive part, shockingly, but there it is. All right, if you want to get a turntable, hey, here's $1,000. You can definitely get one or two for that. Let's give you the keyword. It is grand, G-R-A-N-D. That goes to 94rock.com right in that keyword box right now.
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0: Yes, we play System of a Down, and I'm going to play some for you right now on 94 Rock. Ooh, did you hear that? Okay, I'm trying to talk today. It's hard. But yeah, I'll play System of a Down right now on 94 Rock. 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

This is so random. I had no idea until a couple days ago when Dave Grohl actually shared that they changed the name of the new Foo Fighters album because they didn't want it to conflict with the movie Wicked for Good. So again, I was telling you the other day, yes, new album, Foo Fighters, awesome. But check out Violet Grohl. That's Dave Grohl's daughter. Dude, Nepo baby or not, wildly talented. 94 Rock New Mexico's

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0: always like to keep you updated with the weather. It looks clear and beautiful. Tomorrow, sunshine 68. We warm up a little bit to 76 on Thursday. 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

the way this year is moving, Motley Crue, September 13th at First Financial is going to be here before you know it. 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

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Guaranteed human.

love about our Instagram community is how open we all are. We talk about everything from dating and heartbreak to Saturday night shenanigans to our mental health. My name is Tammo. I will always do everything I can to be as open as possible with my mental health journey in case it helps you feel a little less alone in something you may be going through that's similar. So I really wanted to share, actually a community member shared, a new therapy technique that he says is really helping him with his major depressive disorder and OCD. So that's all my stories. It's Tammo Time is my Instagram. It's T-A-M-O Time. 94 Rock, New Mexico's Real Rock.

0: tomorrow is going to be the beautiful spring day of sunshine and 68. And then we just slowly warm up. Mid-80s all weekend. 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

94 Rock. It's Thor. Want to keep up with porn star birthdays? 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So tune in to Swami, Rob, Skyler, and Mahoney this morning at 7:40 to find out just that. 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

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Hey, it's Thor. Another chance to rock the bank is coming up soon. 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

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Well,

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We're not judging. 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

0: The rock and roll cheerleader himself, Sammy Hagar, 94 Rock. I saw a video. There's been a bunch of videos of Sammy Hagar down in Cabo with all kinds of different famous folks in music hanging out, playing stuff with him on stage. Sammy's like mid-70s now, man. Dude still sounds killer.
1: He's living the best life, isn't he, Sammy Hagar?
0: Absolutely. Yeah.
2: He is. He's squeezing every drop of tequila out of his life.
0: Good for him, yeah, man. Good for him.
2: I just have a quick question.
0: So lucky.
2: I've never really gone in and really studied the lyrics. Does he, in fact, give us that one way to rock? Like, what is the one way to rock?
0: Well, it's 8:05. That's when you're supposed to. So you got that.
1: That's right. Not yet. Don't rock yet.
0: Yeah, okay. Yeah. You got to wait. You got to wait for another.
2: I don't want to go and rock prematurely.
0: He didn't say if it's 8:05 a.m. or 8:05 p.m.
1: Right.
0: I'm assuming it's p.m.
1: I
0: right?
1: would think p.m.
0: Yeah, yeah.
1: Yeah. I don't know. I rock in the morning, though.
0: Yeah, sure.
2: Yeah, you do.
0: So Hantavirus, which we've talked about for the last couple of days.
1: Yeah.
0: The virus strain that's on that cruise ship has been identified. Whatever good that does, I don't know, but they've identified the strain at least. That's the news here. And the bigger news is that the World Health Organization is saying that that hantavirus outbreak on the cruise ship may have been transmitted human to human, which is a pretty big deal.
1: I didn't even know that was possible.
0: Well, I think it's in very rare instances is what they said before. Yeah. But now they're saying that's likely what happened.
2: They're saying it's the people that are really close contact, like spouses or people in the same cabin, like really close contact.
0: Well, now here's the thing. They showed a computer animation of that particular cruise ship, what it looks like on the inside. It's not one of these beast-looking Carnival cruise ships that you see or
2: Royal Caribbean.
0: Caribbean or one of those. Or Norwegian, whatever the hell. It's definitely a mite smaller.
1: Really?
0: So you don't want that. Well, you don't want it on a cruise ship at all. But yeah, in this place, it looks to be a little bit more. Now, here's the interesting thing. For some reason, I listened to a podcast on Monday, and it was basically the history of COVID and the whole outbreak at the end of 2019, and it traced the whole thing, and it went through the whole thing. So, that's 6 years ago now. It's in the rearview mirror, but I listened to that, and you forget how effed up a lot of that was, right?
2: Yeah.
0: And how it was just laying waste to New York for a long time.
1: Yeah.
0: And Washington State, you remember how that whole thing played out. And it was one of the interesting points they made, and it was, the United States, people were largely really consumed with the death of Kobe Bryant at that point. That was a big news story. Mm. And everybody was thinking, well, that COVID they're talking about over there in Wuhan, well, you don't have to worry about that, right? It's going to be like SARS. It's no big deal. And then all of a sudden, kawam, there it is. And they were saying, these World Health Organization experts were saying that the West, and they talk about us when they say the West,
1: right,
0: failed miserably at the response to COVID-19 and that whole night. But I'm thinking of this, and they're talking about these people on this cruise ship, and I'm thinking about it, and I'm like, based on what I'm listening to, wouldn't it be horrible if everybody's like, oh, it's these guys on the cruise ship, it's no big deal, it's an isolated incident, and all of a sudden, here it comes, creeping through again.
2: Yeah. That would not be good.
0: No, it wouldn't be good
1: at
0: all.
1: That must be why they're not letting the ship port, right?
0: Well, yes. That's exactly why. Yeah, I think we've got enough experience now to know, man, there's hantavirus on your ship, and people have gotten infected, and people have died, and sucks to be you.
2: They say it's like a week to 8 weeks for the virus to show up.
0: Yeah.
2: So some people on that ship that think they don't have it may end up with it.
0: Right.
2: That's a little creepy.
0: Yeah. It's not cool at all.
1: That would tell you that it wasn't on the ship. That's not where they got it. Because that'd be a hell of a long cruise you're on if it was 6 to 8 weeks. Yeah.
2: It was
1: a
2: 46-day cruise, I think.
1: Oh,
2: I think
0: it's a long one.
1: Who wants to be on a cruise that long?
0: I have a friend who actually went on a cruise that went all the way around the world. And it was really expensive, and it took a long-ass time, a couple months.
1: Really?
0: But it sounded really cool. I mean, they go to all kinds of cool places, and you just kind of... Yeah. He actually called me from Bali one night. And I got Wi-Fi. We know we haven't had Wi-Fi the whole time we've been crossing the Pacific. So we got some now, so I just thought I'd say, hey, I was like, wow, cool. So in a way, that would be pretty cool, but I don't know how you don't. After about a week, it's kind of like going to Vegas. where it's all fun and it's all novel for 3 or 4 days, and you're like, get me the hell out of here.
1: Get me away from all these people.
2: You better like the people you're on the ship with, that's
0: don't
2: for
0: you
2: sure.
0: Think? Yeah.
1: And that tells me it's a lot of retired people, too, because you're not, you obviously have time.
0: Sure.
1: A lot of time that you don't have to go to work.
0: Sure.
2: Hey, cruises are for people that they want to unpack once, and they don't have to walk a lot. And they don't have to, like, travel around in their own vehicles and all that. It's kind of, you're delivered everywhere. You know what I mean?
1: Right.
2: It's convenient.
0: Yeah. I'm not against it. I mean, I've gone on two or three cruises in my life, and they were fine.
1: Never been. Just don't really want to.
0: Well, you might change your mind if you go. It's not bad.
1: I don't know.
0: It's not bad.
2: Well, there are people on the ship, so that would be a downer for you.
1: Yeah.
0: I keep forgetting. Yeah, you can't be around people.
1: I don't enjoy that. Yeah. I don't want to play limbo and whatever.
0: Well, they don't do that.
1: On the poop deck.
0: I don't want to do that. But you don't have to be part of it, I guess is what we're saying.
1: Yeah, but it's there. I know it's happening.
2: They would attack you, too, because you'd be sitting there all miserable, and the fun directors would be like, come on, we're going to do limbo.
0: Oh, man, you don't have to be a part of that if you don't want to be, trust me.
2: They'll drag your ass out there.
0: The only time you got to deal with a lot of people is when you get on the boat and when you get off the boat and when you pound the buffet first thing in the morning. There'll be a lot of people
1: I don't want that. Well, is there a part of the ship where it's just for, like, you know, party poopers like
2: me? The library.
1: Yeah, where you can just go and
0: have
1: sit.
0: A library.
1: Go
0: to the library. They do. They have places like that. Of course they do.
1: Okay.
0: Yeah. Go out on deck and find a place that there's not a lot of people hanging out, take in the scenery, or get a room with a balcony. The most enjoyable thing about a cruise, and it's going to cost you a little bit more, but if you got it in your budget, you get a balcony. And, man, that'll take care of half your problems right there.
1: I guess. Yeah. I don't know.
2: Sit out there and burn one.
0: No, that's what I did the whole time. There's no smoking up there.
1: What am I looking at off the balcony? The ocean.
0: Well, no, because
1: tomorrow I'll look at the ocean again.
0: You could see the coast of Alaska almost the whole time we were on that cruise.
1: Well,
0: so it was cool as hell.
1: I guess it depends on your cruise.
0: Brought some binoculars, and they said you can't smoke on the deck, and I was like, yeah, okay, and I smoked on the deck.
1: of course you did.
0: Yeah, of course I did. You can't tell me. Don't
1: you paid all this money.
0: I paid for that balcony.
1: Is there a smoking area on a cruise ship?
0: Yeah, but you really got to go walking for it. Oh. Yeah, and back when I was smoking, I'm like, okay, I won't smoke up there. I promise. Poof, I'm smoking up there. Of course I am.
2: Just real quick, back to the Hanta virus. Yeah. Last night I'm watching a thing on TV, and the woman kept calling it the Hanta virus. Mm. Hanta, the Hanta virus. I was like, is that how they pronounce it elsewhere? Or is she just mispronouncing
1: it? I don't know.
2: Hanta.
0: I don't know the answer to that. I imagine it's just Hanta.
2: Right. That's what I thought.
0: Yeah, you know.
1: Maybe we're saying it wrong.
0: So what? We say everything wrong.
1: Everybody knows what you mean.
0: Exactly.
1: It's okay.
2: We watch British TV and they say pasta. They don't say pasta. They say pasta.
0: Well, they're wrong. What do you say?
1: So a second person arrested for a shooting that happened near the main event. Or a second person has been arrested for a shooting that happened near the main event. New Mexico prosecutors are asking for a man involved in a standoff over the weekend to be kept in jail. Trial is underway for a former teacher accused of sexually abusing teens.
0: Man, I saw that story on the news yesterday, and I was thinking to myself while they were showing that guy sitting in the chair in court, and I was thinking, man, I want to hate that guy. What happens if he's not guilty?
2: Right.
0: Just thinking about that, I'm like, it doesn't even matter because that dude's marked. Mm. That's it. I mean, I'm sure. You know, there's a few people have brought forward those charges, but what a mess.
1: And the tram's going to be offering discounted tickets this weekend to celebrate its 60th anniversary.
0: Sweet. Cool. All right. Well, let's take a break. We'll get more into it in a minute. Hang on.
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2: You know, the truth of it is, Snidely.
3: Yes.
2: When you're talking about a cruise,
3: mm-hmm.
2: The food's decent to good. Okay, sometimes they got several different restaurants on there. They usually got some kind of fancy coffee bar. They got all that kind of stuff. There's entertainment if you want it.
3: What are we
2: there's
3: talking about get, entertainment?
2: There might be some music. There might be a comedian.
4: Could be
2: there
4: a
2: might
4: show,
2: be
4: a like
2: magic
4: a Broadway
2: show.
4: Type
3: yeah.
4: show.
3: Guess, yeah,
2: no. Oh, no, just hear me out. So they've got stuff like that should you want it, I'm saying. Mm-hmm. Now, if you just want to hang in your room, whatever. If you want to go on an excursion when they stop in places, that's great too. But the truth of it is...
3: But you're on a schedule. You're on a tight schedule.
2: Yeah.
3: Well, yeah. Schedule, so
2: yeah, you're supposed to...
3: I can't dilly-dally.
2: No, you can't too
4: well, you
2: much.
4: You can. You could choose to dilly-dally.
5: No!

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2: NBC News Radio, I'm Michael Kastner. President Trump is claiming the U.S. has taken out seven small Iranian ships. Earlier Monday, U.S. Central Command Leader Admiral Brad Cooper said the military destroyed several vessels it fired on U.S. warships in the Strait of Hormuz. Cooper added he strongly advised Iran to steer clear of U.S. forces during the new effort launched to wrestle away control of the strait from Iran. Voters in Indiana and Ohio head to the polls today for several primary races. In the Buckeye State, Republicans will decide their candidate for the next governor to replace Mike DeWine. Former 2024 Republican presidential candidate Vivek Ramaswamy, who is backed by President Trump, is the strong front runner. Kid Cudi has removed MIA from his tour lineup.

0: after he received complaints about offensive political rants she recently made during her sets. The Paper Planes artist was one of Cuddy's openers for his Rebel Ragers tour. Michael Kastner, NBC News Radio.
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19: You know, there was a time when I was pretty sure of myself and thought I knew a lot of stuff. Mm-hmm. And as I get older, I find out that I just don't know all that much. Not nearly as much as I used to give myself credit for. But there's one thing I can confidently say. I'm pretty cocksure about this.
4: Oh, God.
19: Okay.
4: Yeah. I'm just too much information.
6: I want to hear more.
19: I bet you do. I'm going to replay yesterday's ranking, and I bet we get a minimum of 5 glaring omissions from people hearing the replay that didn't play yesterday. Minimum of 5. I'm pretty confident about that. Like I said, I'm cocksure.
6: Yeah.
4: That would be an example of the power ranking from yesterday.
19: Yes, it would.
4: It would.
19: Yes, it would. Okay, so 4 glaring omissions. How does that sound?
4: Yeah.
19: So, all right, let's see if my prediction comes true, man. Meanwhile, let's get traffic right now before we play.
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19: As a matter of fact, the reason I say I'm so sure about this is while I was picking up the kid yesterday, I saw a guy who I see a lot who's parked outside the school picking up his kid.
6: Okay.
19: And he goes, hey, I go, what? He goes, what about kicking a dead horse? And I was like, that's a good one. I got a glaring omission just waiting in line to pick that kid up.
6: Did you have It's Raining Cats and Dogs?
19: No.
6: Oh my God.
4: That's a classic.
6: I came up with one.
19: My God, how did that get missed?
4: I know.
19: There's going to be more where that came from. Just watch.
4: The Dog Days of Summer? Did we do that one?
19: We didn't get that either.
4: Oh, my God.
19: Well, let's see what we did get.
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6: Today's Power Ranking is brought to you by CNM, One College, Infinite Possibilities.
4: I have a little something for you, Bob.
19: Oh, yeah?
4: Pot up my computer real quick. You ready?
19: Yeah.
4: You were searching for it.
19: Yeah.
21: I will send help as soon as I've accomplished a daring and heroic rescue in my own particular... idiom, son? Idiom.
19: Yes, there it is. Yes, very good. Very good. Okay. Did you already read the sponsorship?
6: Yes, I did. So, you're good.
19: So we're looking for sayings and idioms that involve animals. And my God, there's a lot of these.
6: Mm-hmm.
19: My God. So I'm going to start with the runners-up, and we'll work our way up from there, okay?
4: All right.
19: In no particular order, they are, somebody let the cat out of the bag.
4: Yeah.
19: So that's kind of like saying that you gave up a secret, right?
6: Mm-hmm.
4: Okay. Yep.
19: People could be happy as a clam.
4: Why they're pretty happy, those clams.
19: I don't know.
4: Is it they're blissful? They just have nothing. They just have to kind of be.
6: Just in there,
19: hanging out. Yeah, it's pretty good. You know, you got to be careful sometimes because some people are sneaky, evil, and they are a wolf in sheep's clothing.
4: There's two animals involved.
19: You got a twofer there.
4: Yeah.
19: If you see something really closely in the middle of the whole mire, then you are eagle-eyed. If Phil goes to a rave.
6: Which he does all the time.
4: All the time.
6: Because I run into you there.
4: Yeah. I have my pacifier in and my visor upside down.
19: Yep. If you see Phil at a rave, he's like a fish out of water.
4: Yes. Says you. And it's a foam rave, so there's no water. It's all foam, you see.
19: If you're freaking out trying to get 5 or 6 things done at one time and you're just a little bit manic, you're running around like a chicken with its head cut off.
4: Yeah.
19: Because back in the day, they used to cut off the chicken's head. Well, they probably still do.
4: I'm sure some still do.
19: and they
4: all do.
19: The body goes running off, right?
4: Yeah.
19: You could be busy as a bee. You could be sly as a fox.
4: Mm-hmm.
19: You could be stubborn as a mule.
4: Yeah.
19: Now, somebody said, that person's a real ass.
4: Yeah.
19: Okay, we'll take it.
4: That works.
19: Well, sure, we'll take it. You know, if you want to beat somebody to the punch, the early bird always gets the worm.
6: Yeah, man.
19: You know, sometimes you don't want to mess with something because you could be poking the bear.
6: Uh-huh.
19: And you don't want to do that.
4: No.
19: You also want to let sleeping dogs lie.
4: Yes, you do.
19: Yeah, because sleeping dogs are lazy as a dog, you see.
4: Is that supposed to be because they get up and they're mean? They'll attack you? Because most of the times if I wake my dog up, I'd always be like,
19: Yeah.
4: And then lay back down.
19: What do you want? If you take most of something, like if I go over to Skyler's stash of goldfish crackers over there and I take most of them, I've taken the lion's share of the goldfish.
21: Yeah. Take my crackers.
19: Yep. If you're running out of somewhere really, really fast, knocking in everything on your way out, you're like a bat out of hell.
6: Mm-hmm.
4: Yeah, meatloaf.
19: If you don't talk when somebody asks you a question, does the cat have your tongue?
6: Mm.
19: Yeah. When you get really pissed off, you're like a caged animal.
4: Yeah.
19: when it's real easy to do something, it's like shooting fish in a barrel.
4: Mm-hmm.
19: You know, you got to be careful. You never want to look a gift horse in the mouth, you know.
4: No.
19: And the last thing you would want to be is a one-trick pony.
4: Right.
19: Yeah. Because then, if somebody told you you're a one-trick pony, you'd be getting it straight from the horse's mouth, you see.
4: Yeah. Right.
19: Yeah.
4: Not the gift horse.
19: Yeah, not the gift horse. Just the horse's mouth. Yeah.
4: Right.
19: But the thing is, if you really F up on an epic scale, you have officially screwed the pooch.
4: Oh, yeah.
19: Yes, you have. And sometimes when you screw the pooch, it makes you tired. It makes you dog tired. You rat bastard. I don't feel like doing Run for the Zoo. I'm going to let you guys do it. I weaseled out of it.
4: Yeah, you did. You dirty dog.
19: You could say I'm a real chicken shite, couldn't you?
4: Yeah. You're trying,
19: holy cow. You know, if you've got a really big problem, sometimes you've got a whale of a problem.
4: Yeah.
19: Man, when somebody, two people are just super horny, they're just blanking like rabbits.
0: Mm-hmm.
19: You know, yeah. Sometimes you're bummed because you may be doing that like rabbits, but your partner is real quiet. She's quiet like a church mouse. It's not good. That means you're not doing it for her, you know?
4: Mm-hmm.
19: And that could be the elephant in the room when you're discussing your relationship problems.
4: This is getting more fun as we go.
19: Yeah. Maybe the girl likes the guy in bed because he's strong like ox.
4: Yeah, or smart like us.
19: Quit being a jackass, all right?
4: I'm sorry.
19: We're going to get this done in two shakes of a lamb's tail.
4: Uh-huh.
19: You know, I know a girl who lives on the hills. She won't do it, but her sister will. When she boogies, she does the tube snake boogie.
4: Oh, look at that.
19: And like Ted Nugent likes to say, I make the blank purr with the stroke of my hand.
4: Right.
19: Yeah. Somebody says, what about as the crow flies for a distance?
4: Yeah.
19: Stupid side note. People have always said that, so I looked up why it's specifically a crow, where you say as the crow flies, and that's because it turns out one of the few birds that fly directly straight to where they want to go is a crow.
4: They don't dilly-dally?
19: They don't.
4: They don't get sidetracked?
19: They don't get sidetracked. They don't say, squirrel!
4: Right.
19: Which is another one, you see. Good morning, gang. When I was growing up, lots of hunting and camping. My grandpa used to say, if you got to pee, visit the president. Bush was in office. Number two was, and sing a man about a horse, he would also say. Takes longer, and you hand the roll of TP through the back of the truck to use a bush. And to this day, if anybody calls, what's up? Well, I'm seeing a man about a horse right now. Oh. If you're kind of antsy, you've got ants in your pants.
4: Right.
19: This does not have an actual animal name in the saying, but it is implied that there was an animal in proximity. Quote, I smell what you're stepping in.
0: No. Yeah.
19: But this person says, okay, now after dumbass of the day yesterday, the lady pooping in her yard, the others could say that it was a person that you were stepping in's poop, but unlikely, right?
4: Right.
19: Yeah. That's slicker than greased owl.
4: Wow.
19: Yeah. Mm. And an old man in a recovery group says that if you go around kissing rattlesnakes, sooner or later, you're bound to get bit.
0: Yeah.
19: Man.
4: Yeah.
19: How about crazy as a loon?
4: Oh, yeah.
19: How about I'm as happy as a fat gopher in soft dirt, buddy?
0: No, I've never heard that.
4: That was very colorful.
19: What about when you're kind of taking a little curve on the road, you hit a dog leg in the road?
4: Yeah.
19: Dork. As you may know, that's a common term for a nerd, like a person or a generally dopey person. But in reality, it's a whale's schlong.
0: Oh. Oh,
4: I remember Cheech and Chong in an interview on TV, and somebody said dork, and they're like, can you say dork on TV? So they knew.
19: Yep. Sometimes you're hungry like the wolf.
4: Mm. Yeah.
19: Yeah. A nod is good as a wink to a blind bat, you see.
4: Yeah, nudge, nudge, say no more.
19: And you're more confused than a gay chameleon with schizophrenia in a rainbow factory.
0: Mm.
19: Okay.
4: Wow.
19: Those are just the runners up, for God's sake.
4: Oh, my God. Oh, my
19: God. So let's move on.
1: 10.
19: Number 10, that person's like a bull in a china shop.
4: Yeah.
19: Now, if you're curious what that means, that describes a person who is extremely clumsy, careless, or reckless in their movements or behavior, likely to cause damage or disruption in a delicate situation. It suggests a lack of tact or care where somebody acts roughly in a place requiring careful handling.
4: Now, is that not the perfect example? Chris Farley, in whichever movie it was, where he's in the plane bathroom trying to get changed.
19: He's like a bull in a china shop.
4: Yeah.
19: You're exactly right.
1: Nine.
19: Number 9, they're like a deer in the headlights.
4: Oh, yeah.
1: Now, that is an idiom describing a person who is frightened, surprised, or confused, and they are frozen, stunned, or unable to move or think clearly. It refers to the involuntary, paralyzed reaction someone has when faced with sudden pressure, unexpected questions, or a panic-inducing situation.
4: So the poor deer, who's very athletic, they could get out of the way, but they get frozen with fear and
1: they freak out
4: and
1: yeah.
4: get hit.
1: Mm-hmm. And they get hit. Exactly.
4: That's not a sad, that's not a good thing. It's a sad story.
1: It's a very sad story, yeah. Number eight, it's a dog eat dog world.
4: Yeah.
1: And I'm wearing milk bone underwear.
4: Yeah.
1: So that just basically means it's a rough world out there. Oh, baby, baby, it's a wild world.
0: It
1: and
0: is.
1: I always remember you like a child, girl.
0: That's right.
1: Okay.
4: I thought you were going to quote Ted Nugent.
1: No, I could have done that too. Yeah, I could have. Dog, dog, dog eat dog. Number seven, cold turkey.
4: Yeah.
1: Yeah, I looked it up. Going cold turkey means abruptly quitting a habit rather than gradually tapering off, right? The phrase likely originated in the early 20th century, combining cold, which is direct or abrupt, with talking turkey, which is plain speaking, implying a blunt, immediate approach to ending an addiction. Other theories suggest it relates to the cold, goosebump-covered skin of addicts in withdrawal, resembling a cold, plucked turkey.
4: Oh, wow. That got a little dark there.
1: That's pretty rough.
4: Or Lenny Bruce, the comedian, said when you quit masturbating, you can't do it all at once. You have to go cold jerky.
1: Cold jerky. That's good. Yeah.
2: Six.
1: Busy little beavers. And somebody said particularly, Skylar sure is an eager little beaver in the morning.
0: Oh, well, thank you.
1: The same busy as a beaver originated in the 18th century with roots likely in American backwoodsman jargon from the 1740s. Based on the animal's industrious nature, it stems from the observation that beavers work tirelessly to cut trees, build dams, and construct lodges, making them a common simile for someone incredibly industrious, hardworking, and methodical. It's pretty good.
4: Yeah.
1: Pretty good. Yeah.
2: Five.
1: Number five. That dude is hung like a horse.
4: I was waiting for that one.
1: Do I have to explain what that means?
4: They didn't bring up you or me, I noticed.
1: No, they did not.
4: They brought up with Snide's. Busy little beaver. They didn't bring this up.
1: Always talk like about her busy little beaver,
0: yeah.
1: Don't they?
0: Yeah.
1: It's pretty dormant these days, I hear. But
0: you know, that happens. Yeah, all of us, you know?
1: What are you going to do?
4: It's happy as a clam, though.
2: Four.
1: Number four, sitting duck.
4: Yeah.
1: The phrase sitting duck originated from hunting terminology in the mid to late 1800s, referring to ducks resting on water or land, which were easy, defenseless targets compared to birds in flight. It became popular in the early 20th century, particularly during World War II, to describe a vulnerable military target.
4: Right. Mm.
1: It's a sitting duck, you see.
4: Yeah.
1: Mm-hmm. Okay.
2: Three.
1: One of my personal favorites. Well, that person is just happier than a pig in shite.
4: Yeah.
1: And what that means is that's a vulgar American colloquialism originating from the late 19th century British phrase, happy as a pig in muck or mud. It stems from the observation of pigs wallowing in mud or filth to cool off, signifying immense contentment and total satisfaction in a messy, comfortable situation.
0: Wow.
1: Yeah. Yes.
4: It's a lot of words to describe that.
0: Yeah.
1: It's a lot. It's a lot. But I feel like I'm doing a favor. So
4: yes, you are.
1: You're educating. Monkey see, monkey do.
4: Yeah.
1: Do I need to explain them? I feel like I do. It's like that horde mentality kind of thing.
0: Right,
1: monkey see,
0: right.
1: Monkey do. Yeah, you get that one, right? So let's just go straight to number one.
2: Number one.
1: And I like the way this guy worded this. When a young man discovers himself, he might be choking the chicken.
4: Yes.
1: The chicken.
0: Can you explain that one, please?
1: Well, because if you think about a rubber chicken, the kind of floppy.
0: Yeah.
1: Okay. Maybe that resembles it a little bit. And when you're choking it, you're...
4: Right.
1: You know what? Yeah, I don't need to explain that.
4: You sounded when you said...
1: The 17th century backwoodsman talk.
4: Yeah, exactly. And when the emailer said it, it was like an old man explaining it, like educating a young man.
1: Yes.
4: Mm-hmm. So you see, son, when a young man is discovering his young body,
1: he might be given to bouts of choking his chicken.
4: Right. Mm. Like Wilford Brimley might tell that to a young man.
1: Sure, yeah. You might get diabetes when you're choking the chicken and you're bopping the bologna.
4: Yeah.
1: And you're slamming the ham.
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1: That sure was pretty.
0: That's a pretty one. Mm. 708.
2: She was swooning.
1: I gotta go clean my britches.
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1: Trial is underway for a former teacher accused of sexually abusing teens.
0: On Teacher Appreciation Week.
1: Oh, this guy. Well, what a great timing.
0: Yeah, right.
1: 36-year-old Patrick Kaur, who is a former John Adams Middle School teacher, is accused of giving two teens alcohol and then abusing them. The two teen victims.
0: At his house, by the way. Yeah.
1: Two teen victims testified on Tuesday saying Kaur took them to his house, gave them alcohol, got them drunk. One of the teens said Kaur took her to a room upstairs, had sex with her, and forced her to take a Plan B abortion pill the next morning.
0: Oh, my. Yeah. That gets pretty filthy, doesn't it?
1: Yeah. The defense questioned if the girls could accurately recall what happened because they had been drinking. Snapchat conversations that included nude photos Kaur sent one of the teens were also shown in court. The trial continues today.
0: If that ends up being true, then some of those folks in the joint like your type, dude. Have fun.
1: Maybe he'll have some Plan B pills for you, too.
0: Right, exactly.
1: Prosecutors want an Albuquerque man kept in jail until his trial after he was arrested in a SWAT standoff over the weekend. Neighbor called police saying Jonathan Rhodes had been making threats. Court records say that when officers arrived, Rhodes threatened to shoot them through the door. Police later learned that he had an outstanding warrant for making a bomb threat.
0: Yeah, it's probably a good idea that he stays in jail.
1: I mean,
0: I'm no legal expert or anything like that, but I just get the vibe that maybe he ought to stay behind bars for a little while.
2: You might be onto something there.
0: Give him a little time out.
1: And the tram will be offering discounted tickets this weekend to celebrate its 60th anniversary. So the tram opened in May 1966. To celebrate, tickets for this Saturday and Sunday will be 60% off.
0: That's pretty good.
1: That's a good deal.
0: It's gotten kind of expensive to ride the tram. It really has. The last time we rode it was probably during COVID.
1: Oh, it's been years. Actually,
0: that's not true. We drove up behind during COVID. That's what we did. I know we've gone there in the last 4 or 5 years. And when I looked at the prices, I was like, God damn, that got expensive, man.
2: I can't think. My kid's 21 now. He probably went when he was like

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1: I'm just looking over the menu at 10-3 there, and my wallet's going, yank, yank, yank.
2: But it's the ambiance.
1: That's a bit pricey.
2: It's the views.
1: A bit pricey.
2: It's supposed to be very good, though.
1: You know what they ought to do? Why don't they just, see, you look at a menu like that, I'm sure that's wonderful food.

0: and it's high fine dining and it's expensive. Why don't they just open an Applebee's up there too? For those of us who don't feel like paying, put an Applebee's right there at the top. And then all the po folk can go up there and enjoy dinner too.
1: Or a lot of burger. Just do a bunch of food trucks up there.
0: A lot of burger up there. They have fun getting up there up the road. That's a great idea.
2: They are open until 7:30 p.m., not just lunch.
0: They take the last person seated at 7:30.
2: Yeah.
0: Okay. Okay, you remember the prediction I made about how we would get minimum of 5 glaring omissions for our replay of the power ranking?
1: Yeah.
0: We got 18.
1: Okay.
2: And that's just the tip of the iceberg.
0: Are you ready for our glaring omissions? They include, well, look at what the cat dragged in.
2: Yeah, that's good.
0: What about birds of a feather flock together?
2: Sure.
0: What about after a hard night of partying, you wake up and you go, where's the cat? Your friend says, what cat? You go, the one that took a crap in my mouth. about spanking the monkey?
2: Yes. How about it?
0: What about getting all your ducks in a row? What about leading somebody on a wild goose chase?
2: Yeah.
0: What about a person can be full of bullshite?
2: Yeah, they sure can.
0: What about when you want a raise, you got to go into your boss and have a dog and pony show?
2: Yeah.
0: Or that person really thinks he's something. He thinks he's the cock of the walk.
2: Okay.
1: That's a new one.
0: That is. On a Friday night, I'll drink beer until the cows come home.
1: Yeah.
0: When you're addicted, you got that monkey on your back.
2: Oh, yeah.
0: When the office Christmas party happens, it might be a white elephant. That person is mad as a wet hen. When somebody's really impatient, you tell them, hold your horses.
2: Yeah.
0: The L.A. Lakers might be the dark horse against Oklahoma City.
2: Mm-hmm.
0: Uh-huh. Well, that person's just grinning like a Cheshire cat.
2: Like a whole new power ranking.
0: And if you wake up the next morning and you're really hungover, you can either go for the Tylenol or you could go for the hair of the dog.
2: How did I get that one?
0: Yep. Wow, there was a lot left off yesterday. I bet there's another 15 where that came from.
2: There's another 15 million.
0: Easily.
2: That's one of the most common things in mankind's history.
0: Yeah, how did it take us till then to do a ranking that like that? We've been doing the power rankings for 10 years. We finally got around to that.
2: Right.
0: Crazy. We got an idea here on the morning show, and I want to bounce it off you real quick. What happens if you've had a situation happen in your life, in your normal everyday life, and you're stunned that, or you don't know if you're the person who might be deemed the a-hole,
2: right,
0: in that situation?
2: Wait, am I the a-hole?
0: How am I the a-hole? Or you put out the story to everybody, and you let a judge and jury decide whether or not you are indeed the a-hole.
2: Right.
0: So I think we're going to do that next week on the 94 Rock Morning Show. Our first virgin voyage of Am I the A-Hole?
2: A maiden voyage.
0: Yes. So that's where you folks come in. If you got a situation like that, you send me your situation via email, rob@94rock.com. And we'll decide for you whether you are indeed the a-hole or not.
2: Yeah, could be anything. Could be like your kid has friends over and some kid does something and you yell at the kid. And then the other
0: person. Oh, you yell at the other kid, not your
2: somebody
0: kid.
2: Else's
0: kid.
2: Oh. Yeah. Say, wait, how I tried to do right. And what, am I the a-hole? It's that kind of a thing.
0: I would say
2: yes. But it could be anything.
0: I would say yes.
1: But it depends on what they were doing. It's your house.
0: You what?
1: It's your house.
2: Your
1: Someone's
2: rules.
1: In your house. Your rules.
2: And maybe it was for their safety.
0: That's a delicate situation.
1: I don't right. know. Fellow yeah, parents you know. Need to know that. Though.
0: I would say that here's the thing. There's situations where I've discovered at this point in my life, there's times where am I the a-hole situation comes up with me? And I think to myself, you know, I'm pretty sure I'm not the a-hole. The other person's the a-hole here. But I don't need to make that pronouncement. I'm smug in knowing that in my own brain, reality, perception is reality. And that's all I need. So you can tell me all day I'm the a-hole. Sure, whatever you say. But I know in my heart of hearts, you're the a-hole.
2: Sometimes you need to have the jury, though. You need to have a jury of your peers. Hear the evidence and make the call. And in fact, you were the a-hole.
0: Okay.
2: Or maybe you weren't. That's for them to decide.
0: Well, all right. That's what we're going to decide for you. So if you've got an am I the a-hole situation that's happened in your life, go ahead and send it rob@94rock.com. That'd be great fun, won't it?
1: Yeah.
0: Sure.
2: Now, do we give a prize if they were found to be not the a-hole?
0: That's actually not a bad
2: concert
0: idea.
2: Tickets?
0: That's or not a bad idea.
2: Just by putting yourself out there, being vulnerable and sacrificing yourself. Maybe you are the a-hole. Do you still get concert tickets? Maybe. No, if or you're, no, if you're an a-hole.
0: If we decide you're not the a-hole, maybe there's a little something coming. We'll see. What do you got for a word today?
3: Flamboyant.
2: We know that.
0: Yeah, but I'm trying to figure out the best way to state
2: over the
0: definition.
2: Top.
0: Yeah, okay. Very gaudy. Outspoken. Very
2: flashy.
0: Attention-seeking.
1: Yeah, okay. Someone who's or something flamboyant has a very noticeable quality that attracts a lot of attention. Could be colorful in their behavior or display.
0: Okay.
1: Could that restaurant the crest be flamboyant?
0: You're saying they're gay.
1: Not always.
0: Right. I hear that attached to those folks
1: a lot. Well, yeah, but not always.
0: No. All right, what's the Urban Dictionary word?
2: You could say that some wrestler or some MMA fighter was flamboyant.
0: That's true.
2: In his boxing or fighting style.
0: That's a good point. Liberace was pretty flamboyant.
2: He was fairly flamboyant.
0: Elton John's pretty flamboyant.
2: Yeah, right up there.
0: You know, when I think of flamboyant.
1: Freddie Mercury, flamboyant.
0: Yes, indeed. Freddie
1: could
0: Mercury.
1: A band like Slipknot in the Mask or Kiss be flamboyant?
2: Yeah,
1: because they attract a lot of attention.
2: Paul Stanley's flamboyant.
1: Oh,
2: for sure.
1: Yes. Anyway.
0: Well, you're saying Gene's not?
2: Well, Paul has a certain flair, you know.
0: Yeah, he does for sure. All right, what's the Urban Dictionary word?
2: It's flamboyant. That's me, Hakalogi, and it floats on the water. No, that's not it. That's not it.
1: Okay.
2: Flamboyant. No. Today it's chinitals. The chinitals.
0: Chinitals.
2: Chinitals.
0: I know this.
2: Do you?
0: This is when, this is like balls on chin, right?
2: Oh, that's a rather flamboyant take there, Swami Rob. I don't know what to tell you. No, chinitals are the short, scraggly beard resembling pubic hair.
0: Oh.
2: That's what that is. If you have a big nose, then you complete the picture, I guess.
0: I do see those out there in society every once in a while where you want to look at the person and you're just like, man, look, I don't grow hair on my head very well.
2: Right.
0: But I can grow it on my chin pretty good.
2: Yeah.
0: And granted, it's gray. But yeah. But yeah, if you've got the chinicles happening, then you just kind of want to tell them, hey, dude, you know, pro tip, you should shave that.
2: Yeah.
0: It doesn't look all that good.
2: But here's the question. You tell them that with the best intentions of being helpful.
0: And then are you the a-hole
2: for saying that? See?
0: I don't think so. Well, yeah, I do.
1: Yeah, because they ask your advice.
0: Yeah.
2: Well, it's all in how you present it, too.
0: Yeah, that's true. What about a bird in the hand's worth two in the bush?
2: Again, how do we miss
0: that? What about putting a horse before a carriage?
1: Did we do till the cows come home?
2: Yeah.
0: Yes, we did. What about that person's a real snake in the grass?
2: Did we do blind as a bat?
0: No.
2: How did that not come
0: God.
2: Up?
0: God, these are going to filter in throughout the
2: morning. Bats in the belfry?
0: Bats in the belfry.
1: Bats in the belfry, what will I do?
0: Bats in the belfry, what will I do? Bats in the belfry, what will I do? Skip to my leave, my darling.
2: Okay.
1: I did not know that's how that went.
0: I think that's one of the verses. Let's get driving. Here we go.
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1: So, delays southbound cores as you make your way down to Paseo. Eastbound 40 slow approaching I-25. If you see something else, email rob@94rock.com.
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0: Yeah, it is. That's one of my favorite games to play here on the 94 Rock Morning Show. So, if you can identify... Oh, geez.
2: Uh-oh.
0: Do.
2: Hey, Free Gas Thursday is happening on Thursday.
0: Yeah, talk to me about that, please.
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1: I like it.
2: To use as you wish. You could give half of that to Mom for Mother's Day.
1: She's dead. She didn't get enough. She'll need it.
0: Well, hey, you know what? So is mine.
2: Thanks for keeping it light.
1: Well, need it.
0: All right. If you don't get something for your wife, if she's the mother of your child, you have to do that for Mother's Day. If you wrote us and said, hey, I didn't get her anything for Mother's Day because my mom's dead, so I didn't get her anything.
2: Right.
0: Then, yes, you are the a-hole. You got to do it, man. You got it.
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0: Man.
2: 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Are we ready?
0: Yes. Godsmack is at the Pavilion on September 7th. If you want to go, you'll tell me who this TV character is you're about to hear. 889-9494. I feel the need to explain that we need the character's fictional name. We don't need the actor or actress. We don't need the TV show. We need the character's name you're about to hear, okay?
2: Yeah.
0: So who is this?
3: And that goes into storage, right? Not into your apartment.
5: Okay.
3: What's Spanish for, I know you speak English.
0: All right, who was that? One more time.
3: And that goes into storage, right? Not into your apartment.
5: Okay.
3: What's Spanish for, I know you speak English.
0: What's Spanish for, I know you speak English. Wow.
2: Okay. I was loving the music.
0: Yeah, it was fun. Who was that? 889-9494. Correct answer sends you to Godsmack. And good luck. You can lead a horse to water, but you can't make him drink, you know.
2: Man.
0: My God. Somebody sent one just now that shows a guy with bloodshot eyes, and it says, I'm high as a giraffe's ass right now.
2: Yeah, that's a good one. I like that.
0: I've never heard that before. That's a good one.
2: We need to add that to our repertoire.
0: It's not bad. I'm higher than a giraffe's ass right now. It's pretty damn high.
2: Someone's sheepish. It's not a saying, but someone can be sheepish.
0: Yeah, that's true.
2: Yeah.
0: That counts, man. Okay, let's see if we can get us a right answer here. 94 Rock, good morning. Who's this?
6: It's Todd.
0: All right, you're first up. Who was that?
6: That would be...
2: You don't know.
0: No! 94 Rock, who's this?
7: This is Dave.
0: Who was it?
7: Was that Lucille?
0: Yes, good job. Yeah, Lucille Bluth from Arrested Development.
2: Ah,
0: the one
2: okay.
0: who always needs a vodka tonic. Yeah. She's probably my favorite character on that show. Mm-hmm. I just discovered that show. By
2: oh, it's a good show.
0: It's great.
2: Now, here's the only thing.
0: How the hell did I miss out on that?
2: Arrested Development's really good.
0: It's killer.
2: Until it went to Netflix.
0: Oh, serious?
2: Well, didn't it go to Netflix? It went to a different network.
1: Yeah.
2: I think it was Netflix.
1: Yeah.
2: And suddenly it was like, what happened?
1: I didn't watch it.
0: Oh, that sucks. Yeah.
2: But they had a lot of great seasons.
0: Well, yeah, obviously. But I was thinking, cool, it's on Netflix too, so I can go ahead and continue the party and watch all the seasons. Now you're telling me I don't need to.
2: Well, I don't know if all the original seasons are also on Netflix, and then from when they picked it up are on there. You see what I'm saying?
0: Yes.
2: But the original seasons were very, very good.
0: Yeah, classic, man.
2: Yeah.
0: Okay. So you win. You're going to Godsmack. Do me a favor. Don't hang up. Say it.
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0: Good work.
2: And that's only my opinion. You know what I mean?
0: Others may enjoy it
2: on Netflix. What do I know?
0: I understand. 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
15: I got to kind of confess to something. I'm half Irish and half Italian. Now, okay, thank you. Thank you. I never told anybody about the half Irish part. I grew up in a neighborhood where everybody was Italian. I had a Chinese friend named Fabrizio. I mean, we all just acted Italian. It was ridiculous. We had these two Russian kids, Frankie and Vinny Randazzo. When they cursed at you, is there, you ever get cursed out by a foreigner? It's the best. I'll punch your ass in your I will kill your ass. I will punch your mother in the ass. They drive cabs now. I don't like cab drivers in New York. They're awful. They're racist and they smell like sadness. They're awful. I want the black people to know I'm doing something about it. I hail cabs for black people for $7. I do it to help out. Okay, I'm tired of racism. I've been doing it for 40 years. I'm tired. I want it to stop. It's great. I get the cab. The black people hide behind another car. They pull over. All the black people jump out. And the cab driver says, I don't go to Brooklyn. And I said, well, tonight you're actually not going to be coming back from Brooklyn. You don't know the truth.
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At 7:39, Swami Scott and Mahoney. So now, I don't know if this is going to be something that happens with the types of bands that we like or play here on 94 Rock, but it's happening in the pop world. But

0: that's a decent alternative, right?
1: It's an alternative.
0: Go to the movie theater and see the latest Rush tour. See how it's working out with the new drummer and stuff, because they're not coming here.
1: The sound is usually good. Right.
0: Yeah, the sound will be solid. So $40, okay.
1: Now the Iron Maiden movie that's showing Burning Ambition, that's not a concert film, I don't believe.
2: No, it's not.
1: No. But that's an Iron Maiden experience on the big screen. But we've shown the other ones, the Roger Waters and a few others we've sent people to.
0: And I've seen them.
1: Yeah.
0: And they're cool.
1: Mm-hmm.
0: So it's a perfect idea. I'm surprised it's just now catching on.
1: Right. And it's a lot cheaper than traveling to another city.
0: Well, exactly. Right. So, ultimately.
2: Wait until the band is so old they're coming to casinos. That's how we see them.
1: That's true, too.
0: God.
1: Good morning, Tom Jones.
0: You're not wrong about that. At all.
1: And the thing is, sometimes you go to the show and you spend a ton of money and you travel and it's a whole, that's your annual trip. Or if not, your decade trip, because you're spending so much money and you go on your excursion, you go, and then you have crappy seats and they're way off in the distance and you're up in the nosebleeds. And then, but in the theater, you're always going to have a great view.
0: In theory.
2: And no one's holding up a cell phone, right? During the Taylor Swift filming it on their cell phones?
0: I don't imagine people are, I don't know. I don't have an idea. But I mean, every one of us, I know for a fact, has traveled to go see a concert that wasn't coming here and made the trip, bought the plane ticket, maybe it drove, whichever. I've done both. So, I mean, it's not a bad idea. So I don't know if that's going to pan out to any bands that any of our folks would care about.
1: We went to see U2 way back when in, was it Phoenix? I can't remember. And B.B. King opened, and we were so far back, I was like, is that B.B. King or is that a raisin?
0: They could have pulled it off.
1: I think it's a raisin. Oh, no, that's B.B. King.
0: Yeah. The only way you know is from those big screens they got on the side. That's a band I never saw live that I would have liked to have seen.
1: Who's that? You too?
0: You too, yeah.
1: Yeah, I saw him several times.
0: Cool. All right, we're breaking. I'm going to lay a power ranking topic on you coming up shortly. Yeah, the birthdays will be next too. Hang on.
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0: 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All right. Yeah. Ranking today, a little bit on the lines of yesterday. So here's what we're asking today. Rob at 94rock.com. Sayings that don't make much sense, but you hear them all the time. Everyday sayings that don't make much sense. For example, when you tell somebody to break a leg, doesn't seem to make much sense, does it?
1: It's like a good luck thing.
0: And right.
1: I've heard explanations for that. I don't know, because on a stage, there's a certain part of the stage that's called the legs. And so if you break the leg, that means you're going out on stage. So you like get a role and you're in a show. But I don't know if that's true.
0: Actually,
1: that's what I've heard.
0: Wishing somebody good luck, always considered bad luck in theater. So this is like reverse psychology.
1: Right.
0: As you tell them, break a leg instead. So it's sayings that you hear every day, but they don't make much sense. So you send your answers to rob at 94rock.com, and we'll rank those at 9. 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What have you?
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2: Lena Polanski, 29. See her in But Professor, I'm a Stripper.
0: But Professor, B-U-T-T.
2: No, just But.
0: Oh, okay. Yeah.
1: That'd be a good gig, though, if you were the Butt Professor.
0: Sure.
2: Oh, would it?
1: I don't know.
2: Corn-fed redhead, Hot Chick Show, Strap-on Date Night, and Pet of the Month.
0: What's her name again?
2: Lena Polanski.
0: Polanski. Okay, go ahead.
2: Jenna Noel, 30. She's in Can You Help Me With My Confidence? 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
0: 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Intergalactic news after this. 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
8: NBC News Radio, I'm Michael Kastner. President Trump is claiming the U.S. has taken out 7 small Iranian ships. Earlier Monday, U.S. Central Command Leader Admiral Brad Cooper said the military destroyed several vessels it fired on U.S. warships in the Strait of Hormuz. Cooper added he strongly advised Iran to steer clear of U.S. forces during the new effort launched to wrestle away control of the strait from Iran. Voters in Indiana and Ohio head to the polls today for several primary races. In the Buckeye State, Republicans will decide their candidate for the next governor to replace Mike DeWine. Former 2024 Republican presidential candidate Vivek Ramaswamy, who is backed by President Trump, is the strong front runner. Kid Cudi has removed MIA from his tour lineup after he received complaints about offensive political rants she recently made during her sets. The Paper Planes artist was one of Cudi's openers for his Rebel Ragers tour. Michael Kastner, NBC News Radio.
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0: Everyday sayings that don't make any sense at all, like break a leg, okay? 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Gino's New York Style Pizza, sponsor of the Daily Dump, San Mateo between Montgomery and Comanche, featuring the Hawaiian on the extreme pizza menu at Gino's. That's the Big Apple meets the Big Pineapple, Canadian bacon, juicy pineapple. And I got to tell you, if you're not putting jalapeno on that, I feel like you're doing it wrong.
1: That sounds good.
0: Yeah,
1: sure.
0: Yeah, man. So check that out. If you're a big believer in pineapple on pizza, on the extreme pizza menu at Gino's New York Style Pizza.
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1: Dump. What was that? I say aloha, Renato.
0: Ah.
2: Oh, how nice.
0: I got you.
2: Well, it was on this day 22 years ago, the final episode of Friends aired. Did you watch?
0: No.
2: Oh.
0: No. I didn't really watch that show much when it was happening. I mean, I saw some episodes, sure.
2: I think I've seen every episode. I mean, reruns.
0: I've seen some, yeah. But did I tune in regularly? Not really, no.
2: Not back in the day.
0: No.
2: But yeah, I've seen pretty much all of them. Well, let's test your knowledge.
1: But it seemed to me it was worth watching just because Jennifer Aniston and
2: Courtney Cox.
1: We're having a nipple contest every episode.
2: They always
1: every
2: had the party
1: episode.
2: Hats on, for
0: I liked
2: sure.
0: Lisa Kudrow myself. She was one of my favorites.
2: Okay.
0: Yeah, go ahead.
2: Let's see. Which Friends character had a twin?
0: I don't know.
1: Ross?
2: No.
1: Marcel? I don't know.
2: Phoebe. She had a twin. Ursula. Oh,
0: okay.
1: Okay.
2: All right. You're not going to get this at all, but okay. At which well-known store did Rachel work on Friends?
0: Was it that...
2: your option? Oh, not the coffee shop.
0: Yeah,
2: that'd
0: it was
2: be
0: a
2: one.
0: Common Grounds or whatever it was called.
1: Central Perk? Central Perk.
0: That was it.
2: Look at you. I didn't even
0: I did remember that one. Okay.
2: Was it Macy's, Victoria's Secret, or Bloomingdale's?
0: What do you mean?
1: That's where she worked.
0: After she
2: left the coffee shop.
0: I'll take it. Macy's.
1: Bloomingdale sounds funnier.
0: Yeah.
2: Bloomingdale's is where she worked.
0: Okay.
2: Oh, God. You guys don't know your friends. You need to sit down and watch every episode from the start. Oh, and speaking of Friends, personal items from Matthew Perry's estate will be auctioned off, including 26 scripts, 2 signed scripts by the show's cast, photo album and letter from the characters, a replica of Monica's yellow peephole frame. You remember that from her door.
0: Yeah,
2: so,
0: yeah.
2: And I get it will go towards Perry's nonprofit foundation, which aims to reduce the stigma around addiction.
0: Okay.
1: That's a good thing.
0: Sure.
2: Okay.
1: Former President Barack Obama has given his first interview at the new Obama Presidential Center, the 19-acre campus set to open next month on Chicago's South Side.
0: Wait, what is this?
1: I say,
0: geez, what?
1: Former President Barack Obama.
0: No, I caught that. But what's the kind of place he's doing?
1: His new presidential center.
0: It's a presidential center. What's that?
1: Well, let me describe it. It's a 19-acre campus, and it's set to open next month on Chicago's South Side.
0: Yeah, I know I caught that. Okay, but what is
2: but
0: it?
2: What? What's there?
0: Yeah, what is that?
1: It doesn't say in
0: the
1: story.
0: Is it like an Obama museum or what?
1: It sounds kind of like it's not the library. It's not the presidential library. It's the center. I'm not sure if that's the same thing or what
0: it
1: is.
0: Yeah, okay.
1: Regardless, this week he gave an interview at the center to his to Late Show host Stephen Colbert. who will be ending his CBS show later this month. In the interview that aired Tuesday night, Colbert brought up the recent comment Obama made about aliens and they're real, but that he hasn't seen them. Obama dispelled the notion that the government had little green men underground somewhere by saying, one of the things you learn as president is the government is terrible.
0: Isn't that kind of old
1: at
0: news?
1: At keeping secrets.
0: I mean, he's been saying that he bought into UFOs for a while now, right?
1: No, that was just a few weeks ago. He said that the first time.
0: But yeah, but I thought he's done it before that, too. There was a big old kerfuffle about that like a year ago.
1: This is Stephen Colbert asking about it on his show and the interview. David Letterman reached for comment. This is such a David Letterman thing to say about Stephen Colbert's show being canceled. David Letterman criticized CBS as lying weasels over its decision to end the late show.
2: I'm sure he's bitter.
1: That is Dave in a nutshell. Lying weasels.
2: Yeah. King of the Hill. New episode set, season 15, will premiere on July 20th, Hulu. I've not seen King of the Hill since it's been back because I don't have Hulu, but I would watch because King of the Hill is awesome. A new poster promoting the show hints at a possible storyline involving Hank getting a new pet to replace his late dog, Lady Bird. Well, that would make sense that Lady Bird would pass away after all these years.
0: You know, man, I always got a kick out of King of the Hill. I never watched it a ton, but when I did, I liked it.
2: I've seen every episode multiple times.
0: They're great.
2: It's hilarious.
1: The first impression I ever heard my kid do when he was little, but he would say, Bobby, Bobby. I'd say, hey, you're doing Hank Hill. Scarface, The Mansion. The mansion's up for grabs. If you know the one we're talking about at the end, spoiler alert, where they come and they hop the walls and they come in and he introduces them to his little friend.
2: Right.
1: If you want to buy that mansion, $237 million. $237 million.
2: Stupid.
1: 13,000 square foot Miami mansion used in the film Scarface. It just hit the market. So hurry up, grab it before it's gone.
2: It's gonna go quick. Motley Crue will perform on American Idol's season finale on Monday. Why? Also performing Shinedown.
0: Okay. All right.
2: Yeah.
1: 3 hours of
2: American Idol, American Idol singing contest. What do you think they're going to say about Vince Neil when he performs?
0: I know.
1: Speaking of singers, the new Rolling Stones album will feature Paul McCartney and The Cure's Robert Smith. Stone's upcoming album, Foreign Tongues, will feature appearances from Sir Paul McCartney, Robert Smith, Steve Winwood, and Chad Smith. Chad won't be singing, I'm guessing. The album, set to be released on July 10th, includes tracks like In the Stars and Rough and Twisted.
2: I've heard Rough and Twisted.
1: Rough and Twisted, a song about Keith Richards' penis. The band's core members, Mick Jagger, Keith Richards, Ronnie Wood, along with collaborators, worked on the album in London. So there you go. It's coming out in July.
0: All right.
1: How excited do you get at this point about a new Stones album? Do you know what I mean?
2: I'm sure there's people curiosity. I have everyone.
1: But to hear the collaborations here, that could be fun.
2: Yeah. Paul McCartney, look at that.
0: Yeah, absolutely, man. Rich is your nationwide keyword that could win you $1,000. Nationwide keyword is rich. 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
2: Stop and go. Eastbound 40 approaching Coors. Also delays on westbound 40 approaching Louisiana. No accidents coming in right now, though. If you see something, email rob@94rock.com.
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1: Hey! Looking good, sports fans.
2: 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NBA playoffs, the left-for-dead Detroit Pistons have awakened the last few games. And to the Cavs, be afraid. Cade Cunningham scored 23. The Pistons take a 111-101 Game 1 win. Detroit forced 20 turnovers that led to 31 of their points. And that was against Wiley vets James Harden and Donovan Mitchell. Not too shabby. Pistons up 1-0 in that series. And if the Lakers are lucky, they fall with a gentleman's sweep. But OKC made sure the Lake Show was their bitch last night. The Thunder take a 108-90 Game 1 win. Remember, OKC is without all-star Jalen Williams. So they've still got some bullets in the chamber later in the series if Williams comes back in time. To the NHL playoffs, Colorado goes up 2-0 on Minnesota as the Avs watch Nathan MacKinnon not only score one to get two assists, but he leveled two mighty hits on Wild players in the third period. Minnesota hopes they can get on track when the series shifts Minneapolis for Game 3 Saturday. Major League Baseball news, the Yankees are laying down the law of late, winning for the 15th time in their last 17 games. They owned Jacob DeGrom last night in a 7-4 win over Texas. Adley Rutschman's go-ahead pinch-hit single on the ninth gave Baltimore a 9-7 win over Miami. Tampa Bay, tough at home right now, winning 9 straight at the Trop after a 4-3 win over Toronto. Now, the Phillies were skidding out something bad up until about a week and a half ago. Then Don Mattingly took over as the interim manager. Since he did, Philadelphia has won 7 of 8. They beat the A's up 9-1.
3: Does that make you think there was something going on in the clubhouse? Right?
2: I don't know.
3: Doesn't that make it?
2: I don't know. Maybe they just decided, man, this manager ain't cutting it for us, so let's just lose a bunch of games till they fire him.
3: Yeah, something going on.
2: It could be. Who knows? Boston beat Detroit 10-3. Byron Buxton homered for the sixth time in the last 8 games, and the Twins beat up Washington 11-3. The Cubs wide awake at the moment, winning their 7th straight, a 3-2 win over the Reds. Shohei Ohtani allowed his first homer of the year. He had like a .62 ERA before last night. Then he let his first homer happen, and then he allowed a second one, and Houston got past the Dodgers 2-1. The Angels, Braves, and Diamondbacks are winners, and the Padres get a season-high 14 hits and a 10-5 beat down in San Francisco. We are taking a break. Hang on a minute.
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19: Second person is now under arrest for a shooting that left one person dead near the Main Event Entertainment Center in Northeast Albuquerque after an argument on April 19th. 17-year-old Wyatt Drake and 21-year-old Kevin Vargas are facing charges for a shooting that left 28-year-old Isaiah Jackson Herrera dead. Drake faces charges of an open count of murder, tampering with evidence, conspiracy, and unlawful possession of a handgun by a minor. Vargas faces an open count of murder and conspiracy. PNM is involved in a program to connect some homes on the Navajo Nation with electricity. Light Up Navajo is a volunteer-based program that aims to give homes electricity for the first time ever. PNM and crews from 24 states are volunteering their time. Light Up Navajo continues until July.
3: That's cool.
2: Yeah,
19: that's
2: it is.
19: A very cool thing.
2: Oh, yeah.
19: Think about that. You have electricity for the first time.
3: Yeah, exactly.
19: Ever. Wow. New food truck park at Winrock Town Center is now open daily. It's called the Campground at Winrock. And we'll have its official grand opening this weekend. Look at that.
2: Wow.
19: There you go. Take mom to the new food truck park at Winrock.
3: You're all about helping out mom.
2: What's wrong with that idea? That's actually pretty
19: solid. That's a great idea.
2: I like it.
19: Have you been there, Woodrock, lately? It's pretty cool. They got this little park area.
2: Well, I know there's been been bands playing and musicians playing there. And video of it. I've not been there, but I've seen video of it. And it looks really cool. And it's about time something like that popped up around town. We could use 3 or 4 more of those.
3: Sure.
19: Yeah.
2: You know what I'm saying?
19: There's like little ponds and there's fish in there. Koi fish.
2: Think about this for a minute.
19: I like to stare at them.
2: You said crayfish?
19: Koi.
2: Oh, koi fish.
19: Koi fish.
2: What the hell's a koi fish?
19: Like the...
3: Like in the Japanese ponds.
19: Yeah. You get those big
2: those
19: fish.
2: Things.
19: You're like, is that like a goldfish?
2: Those oversized goldfish.
19: Like huge.
2: They look like man-eaters. Yeah.
19: Yeah, they're very cool.
3: And Rob's out there in front of the restaurant picking one out. They're like, no, sir, they're not to be eaten.
19: Not
3: they're not served here. They're just for decoration.
2: There's a Chinese restaurant in town that used to have great big fish like that in a pond inside the restaurant. And I'll never forget waiting for it to go order once. And there's a little kid. Maybe 2-3 years old that had a handful of pennies and was throwing them at the fish.
19: Oh.
2: You know, like you're supposed to put those in the pond or whatever, and he's just totally trying to beat them.
19: That's not cool at all.
3: That's what kids do.
2: It was kind of fun to watch.
19: But it's not cool.
2: Well,
19: what were the parents doing? Are they like, oh, he's so cute?
2: No, the parents were probably eating somewhere. You know what that kid would have said? Hey, excuse me, son, that's not cool. Yeah, kiss my ass.
3: Right.
2: Mm. You know.
3: But if you stopped him, if you're trying to protect the fish, and you said, hey, kid, cut that out, were you the a-hole?
19: No.
3: Some would argue, yes, you can't yell at another person's kid.
2: Okay, now wait a minute. Let's talk about that.
19: No, the a-hole is the parents that aren't stopping the kid from throwing pennies
3: at
19: the fish.
3: We all agree on that. Yeah. I think everyone agrees the parents would be
2: so
3: the a-holes.
2: So if you reprimand the kid.
3: Yes, it's not your kid.
2: So it's all in the tone of voice. If you lean over and you say, hey, you shouldn't do that, okay? Because you could really hurt those fish, so maybe you should stop doing that. But if you say, hey, knock it off!
3: Right.
2: There's a big difference, you know?
19: You're right about that.
2: You little shite!
3: Right, exactly. And you just push them right in the pond.
2: Yeah, now see, that's when you are definitely the a-hole. Right
19: that might
2: there.
19: Be what you want to do.
3: Yeah.
2: Or you just take an egg roll and you just shove it in their mouth. There, put a sock in it.
3: Don't waste a good egg roll on a little that's the whole idea of, am I the a-hole? So if somebody has an example of something like that, a situation in their life that really happened, we want to be the judge and jury. And the listeners, everybody else involved too, right?
2: Yes, because we're going to read your story. And yeah, absolutely. So let's tune those up. Let's get one going next week. So if you got an am I the a-hole story, we want to hear it. Rob@94rock.com.
3: And now back to news.
2: Oh, no, yeah,
19: we're done.
2: Oh, that's
19: we
2: it. Well, in that case, let's get traffic.
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2: Hey, if you're looking for a new rig guitarist, there's a great selection of both Fishman and Gensler amps happening at Grumpy's Guitars. They're bringing you Dumbass of the Day, and they're on San Mateo between Manal and Prospect.
18: Dumbass of the Day.
19: Go to Colorado, where a man was arrested, released from jail, and arrested again on a much bigger charge in just a few hours.
2: You don't hear many dumbasses coming from Colorado,
19: no,
2: do you?
19: No, you don't, do
2: Not
19: you?
2: On Dumbass of the Day, you mm-hmm. don't.
3: They figure they're probably just high.
2: Maybe. Well, they could be high here, too. You know what, man? I've been in Colorado a bunch of my life. That's where my dad comes from. I have lots of family in Colorado.
19: Yeah.
2: There's a lot of dumbasses there. There's a bunch. I've seen them. Yeah, so they're there for sure.
19: Boulder police booked Richmond Johnson around midnight for trespassing and released him at 3:30 a.m. 8 minutes later, fire rescue arrived at the same jail for an unrelated medical call. While crews were inside, Johnson got into one of the fire engines and drove off. Deputies chased him across two cities before stop sticks deflated the tires.
1: Two cities?
19: Yeah.
1: Nice.
19: And remember, he was just released from jail like 8 minutes before
1: he took the fire truck. I caught that part, yeah.
19: So he jumped out of the fire truck and led deputies on a police chase or a foot chase. And they eventually caught him, though. And he is now facing multiple felony charges. And the fire truck sustained significant damage.
2: You know, the dude probably knew that he was going to end up back in a joint for something. Because he's obviously dumb. But at the same time, who out there has not wanted to drive a fire engine or an ambulance and turn the sirens on and go booking through town? They ought to allow that. Our tax dollars
19: should let that happen.
2: If you've got a driver's license, they ought to just have, hey, man, everybody sign up for your time because, one day a month we have you people get to come and drive this thing. And everybody gets to go and try it once.
3: Do we get to put the ladder up?
2: That'd be cool, too.
3: That'd be fun.
2: But at least the siren and booking through town. Going through red lights and it's bam, bam.
3: Yeah, that's awesome. What I'm going to do.
2: Bam,
3: bam. Yeah, I don't do that one.
2: That's a cool part. You know, I got a really good friend. And he's a state cop. And sometimes we'll be riding in his car going somewhere. And he has this little toggle switch. And I know what that toggle switch does. It'll light somebody up.
3: Yeah.
2: You know, it's like big old siren.
3: Yeah.
2: And we'll be driving along and we'll be getting on somebody from behind there, driving, going down tramway, let's say. We're going down by the casino and I'll just be like, hey, man. Can I? No. I go, come on, man. Just let me have one time. You know, you wait till they're down the road a little bit more. You go, no, come on. Let's get right up on him and let's give him a heart attack. No, he never lets me do it, man.
19: Well, yeah, he wants to keep his job.
2: No, but he's not going to fire you for that. Come on. One time.
3: Just one time. It's like driving a small child around.
2: He always sees me reaching for it, too. No. I mean, come on. One time. Let's just light somebody up. Make the lights go off the whole night. Let's do it, man.
19: Now, is this a marked vehicle?
2: No.
19: Okay.
2: That's what would make it a heart attack.
3: Right.
2: Because the people would be like, what the hell's going on? That'd be great entertainment.
3: It would be
2: like
3: fun.
2: I don't feel like that's asking too much.
19: No, it's really not.
2: Everyday sayings that just don't seem to make a lot of sense when you think about them. Rob@94rock.com to send your answers in. Hang on a minute.
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2: I hear something about Robert F. Kennedy Jr.'s niece, Zoe, is joining the WWE.
3: That sounds about right.
2: No, I'm serious. I'm not making that up. That's a true story.
3: Is she going to wrestle in her jeans?
2: That's a good question. I don't know the answer to that.
3: He would.
2: Would you totally? How does that happen? I mean, that seems like nepotism almost. Person's already the public eye. You can't just go into the WWE because your dad's in office or your whatever right. the hell, you know? Yeah. Huh. Zoe Kennedy Jr. She's going to be a wrestler. Coming soon to WWE. All you wrestling folks, you got to be excited about that. That's yeah. ponderous. I find that very ponderous.
3: It's a little ponderous.
2: Yeah. Have you seen her? What's she look like?
3: I haven't seen her.
2: Yeah.
28: I looked her up.
2: Oh, yeah?
28: She's blonde. She's cute.
2: Is she a stocky gal?
28: You know, I didn't see a full body picture. You'd have to.
2: I kind of would like to get a look for you.
28: You wouldn't think so. Yeah, she's going to be a wrestler. You know?
2: She's pretty normal looking. She definitely could pull off that wrestler thing, though.
3: Yeah.
2: Yeah. Wow, I'll be damned. Zoe Kennedy.
28: Do you think he'll be at the her fights, her matches?
2: Of course he will. How can he not be? Will he advise for her public health and say that she shouldn't be doing any kind of half Nelsons or things like that because they're really bad for her? Good question. I don't know. Anyway, yeah, that's freaking curious. Sayings that don't make much sense. 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

0: 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So you get about 20 minutes to get your answer in. So do it. Hang on a minute.
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0: So then it turns into $320 at 8:30, for God's sake. 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All right, here's traffic.

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1: NBC News Radio, I'm Michael Kastner. President Trump is claiming the U.S. has taken out seven small Iranian ships. Earlier Monday, U.S. Central Command leader Admiral Brad Cooper said the military destroyed several vessels it fired on U.S. warships in the Strait of Hormuz. Cooper added he strongly advised Iran to steer clear of U.S. forces during the new effort launched to wrestle away control of the strait from Iran. Voters in Indiana and Ohio head to the polls today for several primary races. In the Buckeye State, Republicans will decide their candidate for the next governor to replace Mike DeWine. Former 2024 Republican presidential candidate Vivek Ramaswamy, who is backed by President Trump, is the strong front runner. Kid Cudi has removed MIA from his tour lineup after he received complaints about offensive political rants she recently made during her sets. The Paper Planes artist was one of Cudi's openers for his Rebel Ragers tour. Michael Kastner, NBC News Radio.
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0: Hey, huge news with Robert F. Kennedy Jr.'s niece Zoe joining the WWE. We've got Robert F. Kennedy Jr. himself on the line right now. Hello, good morning.
1: Yes, very proud of her, Swami.
0: I bet.
1: Very
0: I bet.
1: Proud.
0: Yeah. So, well, welcome to the show. Good to have you.
1: Would you like to talk to Zoe?
0: Well, yeah, absolutely. I will. Oh, let's talk to her.
1: Hold on.
0: All right.
1: Zoe, they're on the radio. Oh, thanks for having me. I'm ready to bring a little chaos to the ring.
0: Well, all right, you've come from the right family for that, I guess.
1: That's my girl.
0: Okay.
1: Yeah, Thanksgiving at our house has always basically been a royal rumble, smelling of roadkill.
0: You sound just as intimidating as your Uncle Bobby there, you know?
1: I guess it's just in the family genes.
0: Hey, what, you mean like genetic genes?
1: No, blue jeans. I do all my workouts in blue jeans, just like my uncle.
0: Well, hey, aren't you worried about injuries?
1: Oh, like, please. I've survived Kennedy group chats. This is nothing.
0: Well, what happens if you lose?
1: I don't lose. I just question the outcome aggressively. I signed with WWE because WWE stands for We Want Evidence. Isn't that right, Uncle Bobby? Yes, honey. And by the way, why is it called a ring if it's a square?
0: Ah, good point, Bobby. So what do you think about your niece's new wrestling career? You got to be proud, right?
1: Oh, first of all, I'm very proud. This family has always been in combat sports.
0: Well, have they?
1: Oh, yeah. Politics is just wrestling with worse lighting.
0: Yeah. Well, while we got you on the line, I heard you making a push to make hospital food more nutritious. What can you tell us about that?
1: Well, there needs to be more nutrition in the regular food items.
0: Yeah.
1: For example, Jell-O. Sure, it tastes good, but there's hardly any nutrients. So I want to replace it with a gelatinous elk plasma flavored with syrup from a rotted peach.
0: Yeah.
1: Delicious and loaded with probiotics and proteins. Oh, stop talking, Uncle Bobby. You're making me hungry.
0: Well, I think we're just going to stick with the hospital, Jell-O, I got to tell you.
1: Well, suit yourself.
0: Yeah, yeah. Well, hey, thanks for joining us, Robert F. Kennedy Jr. And your niece, Zoe.
1: Thank you. Oh, thanks for having us on. Now, if you'll excuse me, I have to finish filleting this bear penis for my morning omelet.
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3: Now, if you've had an issue with squatters, maybe in your neighborhood or somewhere close to where you live, your domicile, something like that, and you're curious how the hell they end up being able to stay there legally and stuff like that, because in a lot of cases they can't.
4: It seems weird, doesn't it?
3: That's allowed. But seems really weird.
5: By squatter, you don't mean the lady that we read about in the news where she's squatting on people's lawns and taking a dump.
3: Nope.
5: You're talking about the people that stay when they are
3: talking about
5: not.
3: People that move into a house that doesn't belong to them.
5: Right.
3: Maybe it's empty. Well, obviously it's empty, and then they move in.
5: Or they stay after and they stop paying their rent, but they stay anyway.
3: You know, that's a squatter too, technically.
5: Sure.
3: Yeah, there's such a thing as squatter's rights. I don't get it.
4: I don't understand it,
3: but there's a whole thing to it. Every state's got it a little bit differently, and so Flash Shelton is squatter hunter. Okay.
4: Flash.
3: Yeah, we talked to him about a year ago, and looking forward to talking to him again because his series is beginning a second season. And if you're curious, he did his homework last time and said what the laws were in New Mexico. So, and the weird thing is, man, all right, so there are two stop signs down the road from the street I live on. And at the corner of the second stop sign down the road a little bit, all the neighbors were talking one day. This is about a year and a half ago. What's up? They just busted a bunch of squatters. And they're like, wait, what?
4: No.
3: Yeah, and apparently there was like a whole group, five or six of them, that had moved into this house that nobody was living in. And were causing mayhem and things like that before they finally got busted. They were a little loud, and you know, usually you should try and keep a low profile if you're doing something like that. But but anyway, it was like, wow, what a trip! You know,
4: was the house just empty? Was it for sale or?
3: I don't remember if it was for sale or not. I think maybe it was. It had been on the market for a while.
4: Oh.
3: But yeah, and it was kind of like, wow, what a trip! And it turned into this big thing. So
4: yeah, you don't want that in your neighborhood.
3: No, hell no, you don't. Hell no, you don't.
5: But if you're in a place rent free with all your buddies, you're gonna party.
3: Well, yeah.
5: Of course
3: you are, man. Yeah, it makes sense. So anyway, we'll talk to him tomorrow. That's happening at 8:30. So tune out for that.
5: Tune out for that, everybody.
3: That's what I meant to say, was tune in for that. So let's take a break. We'll do the rankings, and I'll give you another $1,000 keyword here shortly. Hang on a second.
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5: 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Ted Turner died. Ted Turner.
8: Hey, I thought he was dead already.
5: You haven't heard from Ted Turner in a long time. Now, he owns a lot of land in New Mexico and other states, but like over 1 million acres in New Mexico. 4 different reserves. Bermejo, Sierra Grande, Ladder, and Armendariz. He was a wealthy guy.
3: He used to own land in Valle Vidal up north.
5: Yeah, he still owns a ton of it. But he passed away this morning at 87. I believe it was this morning or late last night.
3: Yeah. TNT, that's what it stands for.
5: Yeah.
3: Right? The network.
5: And he started CNN.
3: That's right.
5: He owned the Atlanta Braves.
3: That's right. Hawks. That's right.
5: He was involved in a lot of stuff. He was involved with Jane Fonda.
3: Jane Fonda.
5: Married for years, but then divorced in 2001. And hasn't remarried. So what do you do when you're...
3: Have they been split up that long?
5: Yeah. When you're a multi-billionaire and you're single in your 60s, what do? You go wild? Is it Ted Turner going wild?
4: Lots of young girls is what you do.
3: I find a way to transport Jane Fonda back to her Barbarella days and keep her around. That's what I do. So, you know what I'm saying?
5: Moment of silence for Ted Turner.
3: All right.
5: He donated $1 billion at one point to the, what was it to?
3: Donated a billion?
5: $1 billion.
3: Don't be fooled. It's a tax write-off. I know what you're going to say.
5: No. Ted Turner.
3: That's awful cynical of me, isn't it?
4: I know.
3: Jeez.
4: But yeah.
3: Jeez. But I'm not wrong.
4: You're not.
3: No, I'm not.
5: Oh, to the United Nations. It was to the United Nations. Oh. He donated $1 billion in 1997.
3: What a guy.
5: So what's today, in today's money, how much is that? More than a billion.
3: 20 cents.
4: Yeah.
3: 20 cents. Probably half a tank, yeah. All right. Well, let's get on with today's power ranking. I think.
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4: Today's power ranking is brought to you by CNM, One College, Infinite Possibilities.
3: Okay, sayings, everyday sayings that really don't make a lot of sense when you think about them, okay? And runners up, the example used was break a leg. And apparently, it's a reverse psychology thing. If you wish somebody good luck in theater, that's considered bad luck. So they came up with this instead, okay? When you bite the bullet, you've heard that. You got to bite the bullet and do something. I think I knew that one. That's when you brace for pain, you cause pain somewhere else. And when you're biting a bullet, you probably don't feel that good.
5: I picture like the Old West.
3: Yeah.
5: Or the Civil War.
3: Yeah.
5: And they're going to take out the hacksaw and Doc's going to take off your leg.
3: Have you ever had something about to happen to you physically that you know is going to hurt and you bite down on something? Like to distract yourself? Maybe not a bullet.
5: Right.
3: But I don't know.
5: Well, like in your case, a pillow.
3: a pillow in your case. But other things.
5: Yeah.
3: Like when somebody's going to tear off a Band-Aid.
5: Or you just...
4: Yeah.
3: Okay, just go ahead and do it. Rip the Band-Aid off.
5: Yeah.
3: And you hear that a lot. Where people say, hey, just rip off the Band-Aid and do this. That's what they're saying.
5: Just do it quick.
3: Get it over with. Exactly. To hit the sack or hit the hay. Now, that's because beds used to be stuffed stacks of straw, so you were literally hitting the hay.
5: Right.
3: Or the sack.
5: Or rolling the hay. You know what that
3: means? Rolling in the hay, yes, indeed. When you chew the fat, you've heard people say that.
5: Yeah.
3: Because sailors used to chew on tough, salted pork while passing time talking while they were sailing places.
4: Oh.
3: They chewed the fat, you see. to shoot the breeze with somebody, kind of the same thing as chewing the fat, apparently. That means to talk casually. The idea being conversation as light and aimless as shooting at empty air. That's shooting the breeze.
5: Oh, I thought it was like shooting your breath at each other as you're just talking.
3: Could be,
5: shooting a breeze of breath.
3: If something's a piece of cake, that's British Air Force slang. Easy missions were compared to a cakewalk, and a piece of cake came from that. Simple competition where winners got cake, you see. So a cakewalk would be you would just walk. And then when the music stopped, if you were standing on a place, you were in.
5: Yeah,
3: if
5: I think
3: you
5: so.
3: Weren't, it's the same thing as Duck, Duck, Goose, right? Cakewalk?
5: Like musical chairs, kind of.
3: Was it musical chairs? I thought there were like little spaces on the floor and you would just walk.
5: No, I'm saying.
3: They'd be playing
5: a waltz.
4: And the winner gets cake?
3: Then somebody ends up getting cake, yeah?
4: How do I play? Sign me up. Give me some cake.
3: Please. Cake's good, man.
4: Cake is good.
5: It's like at a county fair, you might see. Totally, something like that.
3: Totally. If you're kicking the can down the road, you know, where kick the can. That was a game that kids played where you would kick the can repeatedly instead of picking it up. Metaphor for avoiding dealing with something. So you kick the can down the road, you see.
5: Right.
3: What if somebody says that they something was 10 different ways from Sunday? You've heard that before.
5: Yeah.
9: Yeah.
3: That's because Sunday is viewed as the end point of the week. So if you can get to Sunday from 10 different directions, you've covered all your roads and all your approaches.
5: That's Look at that. We are learning once again.
3: Right? Mm. Knock them dead, kid. That's basically just saying, knock them out. Do really good. Blow everybody away.
5: Go and kill them.
3: Yes.
5: Yeah.
3: There's an Air Force saying that says something about a goat rope. And apparently that's making something harder than it needs to be. Or another Air Force saying is they're an open kimono. That's giving all the info you have and willing to share everything.
5: Oh, we're on leave. Shore leave.
3: That's kind of a fun thing. Come on, I'm going on there too.
5: Yeah.
3: Bring the house down. That's making folks applaud so loudly the venue collapses. You brought the house down. You
5: see?
3: And if you leave it all on the field, that means no holding back. Everything you have stays out on the field. You're not allowed to bring any of it back with you to the sideline. You see?
5: That's right. You give it your all.
3: That's right. That's right. Drop the hammer. That means you just put the hammer down and you get her done. I always thought that when you put the hammer down, that meant you put the pedal all the way to the metal. You floored your car, or your truck, or your big rig, and you drop the hammer. You put the hammer down.
5: Mm-hmm.
3: Calling out Chuck says, here's a duck, and we're about to put the hammer down.
5: Right.
3: Because we got a little combo. somebody said, it is what it is. And that's American slang, meaning a thing is what it is.
9: That's true.
5: Well explained. I hadn't grasped it until you laid it out like that.
3: That's what that means.
9: Yeah.
3: You know, you could look at a box of Cheez-It grooves and say, hey, it is what it is. Yes, it is. It's a box of Cheez-It grooves.
9: That's right.
3: Who knows? Have your cake and eat it too. My fiance used to always tell me, I want to have my cake and eat it too. Like, WTF does that even mean, this guy said? Well, it says here, you can enjoy mutually exclusive benefits at the same time. You can't keep something and also use it up. But when you do, you have your cake and you eat it too.
5: Exactly. I love this cake. Look how cute it is. It's a perfect little cake. I want to keep it, but I want to eat it.
3: But
5: I want to
3: have both. So I get both there. That's right.
5: Yeah.
3: Morning, Swami. By far, the number one saying that doesn't make sense was said by my dad a multitude of times when he laid the leather to my ass for a whooping when I was a kid. He would say, this hurts me more than it does you. Bullshite. Tell that to my ass, Dad. I don't know if this is an everyday subject, but I coach baseball and go to other games, and I've heard this, even at the Topes. This is directed at the pitcher. That's a good miss. How can it be good if he missed? Good question. Yeah. We like to yell to my daughter when she fouls in basketball. Hey, that's a good foul. I'll take that all day.
5: Right.
3: Because sometimes you got to rough them up, you know. When my siblings and I were younger, we would say we were hungry, and my parents would tell us, tie your stomachs in Navajo. We'd say, ew, how? But that just means hold on or wait. Tie your stomachs.
5: Tie your stomachs.
3: Yeah. What does it mean when you're head over heels?
5: Yeah.
3: That describes somebody physically doing a somersault or tumbling, having one's life turned upside down by love.
5: Oh, head over heels in somersault. Love.
3: That's right. When you pull somebody's leg.
5: Yeah.
3: Apparently that goes back to 1800s London when thieves in London would trip victims with a rope or a hook and then rob them. So literally you pull their leg.
9: Now there's an idea for you.
5: Yeah. That could work in today's world.
3: Yes. Now there's a guy, Phil, who is a Rolling Stones apologist. He's an apologist. And he was really taken aback by your review of...
5: I didn't review anything. I just said, when's the last time you were like excited about New Stones?
3: Well, yeah, but he took issue with that. He took issue with that.
5: Yeah.
3: So he said he doesn't want to pay for a penny for your thoughts.
5: And
3: a penny for your thoughts is an informal way to invite somebody to share their ideas and concerns when they've been quiet, pensive, and distant, you see.
5: Right.
9: Mm.
3: But then that interview didn't stop there because he's a Rolling Stones apologist, okay? You got to understand that. It's very important to understand.
9: He likes his band.
3: Yeah, he does.
5: Yeah. And
3: so it says that
5: he's their own.
3: He says that he said when it comes to Mahoney, I think he doesn't have 2 cents to rub together. I think what he meant to say was 2 cells to rub together, 2 brain cells, you know. But he says the Stones are the belle of the ball and the greatest rock and roll band in the world, he's saying. There's more to that. but I'll read more in a minute. But he took umbrage with you, Phil.
5: Okay, I get it. I'm just saying, I haven't been that excited by a Stones album. I love the Rolling Stones. They are one of the great bands of all time and all that, but I haven't been head over heels with excitement over a new Stones album in a while. That's all I'm saying.
3: Yeah, you know, the sad fact of life is, these days, all your idols, the bands and stuff like that, when they put out a new album, you don't really, I'll check them out, but you're not as excited as you used to be.
5: Right.
9: Oh.
3: In a lot of cases.
5: And in fairness,
9: you're getting old and bitter.
3: As the Metallica fan you are, did you ever look forward to their albums? I used to be,
9: but I mean, it's not the same.
3: Yeah. I thought Hardwired was a great album, but that's me.
5: Mm-hmm. And in fairness, and to be perfectly honest, I have not really gone through and listened to the Stones album.
3: Sure, you got that.
5: Maybe that's not fair of me to even judge without having heard it.
3: So you're a listener apologist. That's what you are right now. You're apologizing to a listener. Okay. When Rush would come out with a new album for their last three or four, and I'd always be like, yeah, well, that's cool. Was I in the big rush to get to the store like I used to be? No.
9: I don't think anybody is nowadays for any band.
3: Well, nobody's going to a record store, right? What about Dead as a Doornail?
5: Yeah.
3: Well, that just means it's an inanimate object, you see.
9: Oh, okay.
3: Who the hell said money can't buy happiness? I think it certainly can, somebody said.
9: Yeah.
3: Okay. Calling somebody a disc jockey. You guys ain't riding no discs. You aren't racing other discs. There's no advantage to being smaller and lighter. And I am certainly not smaller and lighter. So he's right about that.
5: Well, now we'd be a cloud-based database jockey.
3: Yeah. Yeah, exactly. Sit on it and rotate.
5: That's old school.
3: Yes, it is.
5: That's like seventh grade.
3: Totally. So that means that you stick your middle finger and somebody sits on it. That's what they're saying.
5: Sit and they rotate.
3: So it goes in the butt, right? So then what happens is when you rotate, then you have to put it in your mouth.
9: I didn't know that was part of it.
3: I looked it up. That's what they mean. So it goes in the back end first and then the front end second. So
5: I never thought that. I thought they sat on it and then they spun around.
3: Like that's sit on it and spin. That's sit and spin. You've heard that, but sit on it and rotate.
5: I've never heard sit and spin.
3: You're rotating to the other hole.
5: That was way more complicated than I thought.
3: Yeah, totally.
9: I thought they sat on their own finger.
3: You could do that too, I suppose. Yeah.
5: The sit and spin was an item you would buy. You would go to the toy store and buy the sit and spin and you'd puke.
3: Because if you were telling somebody to sit on it, it was your finger that you were pointing at them.
9: I don't want you to sit on it.
3: Then the thing is, that'd be unpleasant for them and me.
9: Exactly. Right?
3: In a lot of cases. In some cases, it'd be wonderful. But, in some cases, not
5: that was
3: so much.
5: A Happy Days phrase, wasn't it? They'd say, sit on it.
3: Yes. Which was edgy back then.
5: Sit on it, Potsy.
3: What about sweat like a pig? Because pigs don't have sweat glands, this guy says. Somebody says, that's using the old noodle. I think they say that because brains look like a big old lump of ramen.
9: They do.
3: Something like that. So maybe that's it. Okay. Top 10 coming now. Here we go.
10: 10.
3: I don't get it when people always say that that person is under the weather. So I did my due diligence, and the reason they say under the weather is because sailors way back in the day who felt sick got sent below deck, literally under the weather.
5: Oh, okay.
3: Now, see, that doesn't make sense to me. Why would you send a sailor who's feeling sick below decks to puke down there in the below decks? Wouldn't you want him puking over the side in the water? Or does that just chum the water for sharks?
5: I don't know. Maybe there wasn't vomiting involved.
3: Maybe there was diarrhea. But you don't want that below decks.
9: No.
3: You want that on deck. And
9: when they get too sick, you just walk past them and bump them off. You know?
5: Yeah.
9: Where'd they go? I don't know what happened.
3: Something happened to them. Yeah.
5: Can you imagine how miserable it would be to be on a ship back in the day, like in the 1700s?
3: You'd be a
5: and you're sick day. And you're just miserable.
3: It would suck.
5: And then you go down there, it's smelly. It just smells like a bunch of sailors. Oh, my God. That's no fun.
3: No, nobody wants that.
10: 9.
3: 9, give somebody the cold shoulder. It's true, you hear that a lot. And I figure you're just being cold to the person. But apparently it's a Scottish custom. When a host wanted a guest to leave, they would serve leftover cold shoulder of meat instead of hot food.
5: Oh, okay.
3: That's what it meant. You turn the cold shoulder
5: on. You're literally giving them the cold shoulder.
3: Totally. You got a cold ass shoulder. Nobody wants that. Mm. So, I'm out of here. See you. Okay.
10: 8.
3: Cloud 9. So I said, what is up with Cloud 9? So I looked it up. The U.S. Weather Bureau classified clouds, and cloud number 9 was cumulonimbus. and it was the tallest, fluffiest, most impressive cloud. Top tier happiness.
5: Oh,
3: that's
5: that makes
3: what
5: sense
3: Cloud
5: now.
3: Nine is about. Yeah.
9: Okay.
3: Okay.
5: I'm up on Cloud Nine.
3: See? There you go.
7: Seven.
3: Barking up the wrong tree. Now, apparently, this was a thing that was specific to American hunting dogs, is what this said. But American hunting dogs in the 1800s would bark at the wrong tree when their prey escaped. They'd run up to a tree and rah, rah, rah, and it turned out that wasn't the tree they were in.
5: Right.
3: So they were barking up the wrong tree, you see.
5: Right. It'd be like John Hinckley trying to get Jodie Foster by impressing her. Buddy, I think you're barking up the wrong tree.
3: Yes, probably. Probably.
7: Six.
3: Number six, pound sand. You hear that said a lot. That's telling somebody to do something useless, like pound sand with a tool, or go do useless labor that achieves nothing. Or you can pound sand with your feet as you get to walking away from me.
9: Mm, okay.
3: Yeah. See? Okay. Get it.
7: Five.
3: Take it with a grain of salt. That's an old school Roman remedy. Apparently, a grain of salt supposedly made toxic substances easier to swallow. Metaphorically, don't take it too seriously. But if it's something hard to swallow, you take it with a grain of salt and it's easier to swallow, you see.
5: I always thought it was like, don't necessarily believe it.
3: Like, that could be it too?
5: Yeah, that's one of the way I always use it, is if it's something like, well, here's what they said, but you know how they are. Take it with a grain of salt.
3: So yeah, easier to swallow if you take it with a grain of salt, though. There you go.
7: Four.
3: More than you can shake a stick at.
5: I'm sorry, shake my what now?
3: Yes, shake your stick at it. Apparently, early shepherds would count their sheep by pointing a stick at each one in the flock and going, one, two, three, okay, four, five, right? And too many sheep equaled more than you could shake a stick at.
5: Ah.
9: That sounds very old-timey.
3: Totally.
5: I would fall asleep if I had that job.
3: Totally. That's the whole idea.
5: Yeah, counting sheep.
3: Yes.
7: Three.
3: Now, our Stones apologist also wanted to let you know, Phil, that your opinion of the Rolling Stones, he doesn't give two shites about. And so that one comes at number three.
5: Well, that would make sense, though. I get that one.
3: I don't give two shites. So I looked it up. That phrase can be used interchangeably with I don't give a shite. Those two shites considered more aggressive in shutting down a topic than the singular shite that you don't give. So you see, not giving two shites is a more aggressive way
5: right
3: of saying I don't give a shite.
9: Wow.
3: You get that?
5: It's quite aggressive.
3: Still with me? Yeah.
9: Hell.
3: It's raining cats and dogs. I'm like, yeah, what is that? So I looked this up and here's what I got. Thatched roofs back in the day held animals. During storms, they'd fall through.
9: Well, that's just stupid.
3: Or
5: what is that?
3: Or 17th century streets would get flooded by torrential rain and dead animals would wash along the road and they look like they had fallen from the sky. Thus, it's raining cats and dogs.
5: Huh.
3: Crazy, huh?
5: That's crazy. I'm taking both of those with a grain of salt.
3: Yes, you should.
7: Number one.
3: But number one, the winner is the whole nine yards. Now, the best supported theory of what that means is World War II machine gun belts on some aircrafts were 27 feet long, which works out to 9 yards.
5: Mm-hmm.
3: So when you use the whole 9 yards, you fired the entire belt of bullets.
5: That makes sense.
3: Totally.
5: And that's all like historical and manly.
3: Isn't that like throwing everything but the kitchen sink at something?
5: Yeah.
3: It's kind of the same way.
5: It is kind of like that.
3: Yeah. Okay.
5: They used to say in Philadelphia growing up, people would say like, I could care less. I could care less. It's like, no. You should say, I couldn't care less. You see what I mean? If I could care less, then that's, you're missing the whole point.
3: Yes.
5: But people would always say, I could care less. We used to say it.
3: Yeah.
5: I could care less. Doesn't make sense.
3: Adrian sent one late that said, don't throw the baby out with the bathwater. WTF is that? I found that out too, and I forgot to mention that. Apparently, back in the day, the dad would be the first one to bathe in a tub of hot water. And then the mom got to go. And then the son, and then the daughter. And there was like a whole hierarchy of people getting in that same bathwater. So by the time the baby got in there, it was filthy ass water. And you couldn't see the baby in there because the water was so dirty.
5: When you want the baby,
3: you would throw the baby out with the bathwater.
9: Well, the baby might poop or pee in there, you see?
5: That's true. But dad's all gross. He's been out working, you know? Yeah. And he's going to be the worst one. Yeah,
9: but he was the head of the household.
3: Dad's going to be pretty grimy, man.
5: Yeah.
9: Ew.
5: I used to have trouble with pearls before swine. I didn't understand when I was young. Pearls before swine.
3: Explain it then.
9: I don't know.
5: The swine being not able to appreciate the pearl, I think is how that goes.
3: Okay.
5: So if someone's like all fancy schmancy and people are like, I don't get it. Well, that's pearls before swine. You wouldn't get it, would you?
3: It's pretty good.
5: You know what I mean?
3: It's pretty good.
5: I think that's the way I take it. I don't know if that's true or not.
3: We're going to get some glaring omissions today. I bet we do.
5: Yeah.
3: I bet we do.
9: Yeah.
3: Let's wrap up traffic.
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3: All right, the Daily Dump. 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
5: That sounds good.
3: Yeah,
5: sure.
3: Man. So check that out. 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
5: What was that? I say aloha, Renato.
3: Ah.
9: Oh, how nice.
3: I got you.
9: Well, it was on this day 22 years ago, the final episode of Friends aired. Did you watch?
3: No.
9: Oh.
3: No. I didn't really watch that show much when it was happening. I mean, I saw some episodes, sure.
9: I think I've seen every episode. I mean, reruns.
3: I've seen some, yeah. But did I tune in regularly? Not really, no.
9: Not back in the day.
3: No.
9: But yeah, I've seen pretty much all of them. Well, let's test your knowledge. Well,
5: it seemed to me it was worth watching just because Jennifer Aniston and Monica, Courtney Cox, we're having a nipple contest every
9: episode. They always had the party hats on, for sure.
3: Lisa Kudrow myself. She was one of my favorites.
9: Okay.
3: Yeah, go ahead.
9: Let's see. Which Friends character had a twin?
3: I don't know.
5: Ross?
9: No.
5: Marcel? I don't even know all the characters.
9: Phoebe. She had a twin. Ursula.
3: Oh. Okay.
5: Okay.
9: All right. You're not going to get this at all, but at which well-known store did Rachel work on Friends?
3: Was it that...
9: your option? Oh, not the coffee shop.
3: Yeah, it was the Common Grounds or whatever.
5: No, it was
3: Central Perk?
5: Central Perk.
3: That was it.
9: Look at you. I did remember that one.
3: Okay.
9: Was it Macy's, Victoria's Secret, or Bloomingdale's?
3: What do you mean? That's where she worked.
9: After she left the coffee shop.
3: I'll take it. Macy's.
5: Bloomingdale's sounds funnier.
9: Yeah. Bloomingdale's is where she worked.
3: Okay.
9: Oh, God. You guys don't know your friends. You need to sit down and watch every episode from the start.
3: I bet I do.
9: Oh, and speaking of Friends, personal items from Matthew Perry's estate will be auctioned off, including 26 scripts, 2 signed scripts by the show's cast, photo album and letter from the characters, a replica of Monica's yellow peephole frame. You remember that from her door.
3: Yeah,
9: so, and I get it will go towards Perry's nonprofit foundation, which aims to reduce the stigma around addiction.
3: Okay.
5: That's a good thing.
3: Sure.
9: Okay.
5: Former President Barack Obama has given his first interview at the new Obama Presidential Center, the 19-acre campus set to open next month on Chicago's South Side.
3: Wait, what is this?
5: I say,
3: geez, what?
5: Former President Barack Obama.
3: No, I caught that. But what's the kind of place he's doing?
5: His new presidential center.
3: It's a presidential center. What's that?
5: Well, let me describe it. It's a 19-acre campus, and it's set to open next month on Chicago's South Side.
3: Yeah, no, I caught that. Okay, but what is
9: it? What? What's there?
3: Yeah, what is that?
5: It doesn't say in the
3: story. Is it like an Obama museum or what?
5: It sounds kind of like, it's not the library. It's not the presidential library. It's the center. I'm not sure if that's the same thing or what
3: it
5: is. Yeah.
3: Okay.
5: Regardless, this week he gave an interview. At the center to Late Show host Stephen Colbert, who will be ending his CBS show later this month. In the interview that aired Tuesday night, Colbert brought up the recent comment Obama made about aliens and they're real, but that he hasn't seen them. Obama dispelled the notion that the government had little green men underground somewhere by saying, one of the things you learn as president is the government is terrible.
3: Isn't that kind of old
5: at
3: news?
5: Keeping secrets.
3: I mean, he's been saying that he bought into UFOs for a while now, right?
5: No, that was just a few weeks ago. He said that the first time.
3: But I thought he's done it before that, too. There was a big old kerfuffle about that like a year ago.
5: Regardless, this is Stephen Colbert asking about it on his show in the interview. David Letterman reached for comment. This is such a David Letterman thing to say about Stephen Colbert's show being canceled. David Letterman criticized CBS as lying weasels over its decision to end the show.
9: I'm sure he's bitter.
5: That is Dave in a nutshell. Lying weasels.
9: Yeah. King of the Hill. New episode set, season 15, will premiere on July 20th, Hulu. I've not seen King of the Hill since it's been back, because I don't have Hulu, but I would watch, because King of the Hill is awesome. A new poster promoting the show hints at a possible storyline involving Hank getting a new pet to replace his late dog, Lady Bird. Well, that would make sense that Lady Bird would pass away after all these years.
3: You know, man, I always got a kick out of King of the Hill. I never watched it a ton, but when I did, I liked it.
9: I've seen every episode multiple times.
3: They're great.
9: It's hilarious.
5: The first impression I ever heard my kid do, and he was little, but he would say, Bobby? Bobby? It's like, hey, you're doing Hank Hill. Scarface, The Mansion. The mansion's up for grabs. If you know the one we're talking about at the end, spoiler alert, where they come and they hop the walls and they come in and he introduces them to his little friend.
9: Right.
5: If you want to buy that mansion, $237 million. $237 million.
9: Stupid money.
5: 13,000 square foot Miami mansion used in the film Scarface. It just hit the market. So hurry up, grab it before it's gone.
9: It's gonna go quick. Motley Crue will perform on American Idol's season finale on Monday. Why? Also performing Shinedown.
3: Okay.
9: Yeah.
5: 3 hours of
9: American Idol singing contest. What do you think they're going to say about Vince Neil?
3: Yeah, I know.
5: Speaking of singers, the new Rolling Stones album will feature Paul McCartney and The Cure's Robert Smith. Stone's upcoming album, Foreign Tongues, will feature appearances from Sir Paul McCartney, Robert Smith, Steve Winwood, and Chad Smith. Chad won't be singing, I'm guessing. The album, set to be released on July 10th, includes tracks like In the Stars and Rough and Twisted.
9: I've heard Rough and Twisted.
5: Rough and Twisted, yeah, a song about Keith Richards' penis. The band's core members, Mick Jagger, Keith Richards, Ronnie Wood, along with collaborators, worked on the album in London. So there you go. It's coming out in July.
3: All right.
5: How excited do you get at this point about a new Stones album? Do you know what I mean?
9: I'm sure there's people curiosity. I have every one.
5: But to hear the collaborations here, that could be fun.
9: Yeah. Paul McCartney, look at that.
3: Yeah, absolutely, man.
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0: was for our buddy Keith Lane, singer for the Pantera tribute band Unbroken here in town, who passed earlier this week. Staple in the local music scene, man. So definitely a shout out to Keith and Keith's friends and family right there. We're going to take a quick break, and Intergalactic News will be up right after this. Hang on.
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11: Very nice.
10: Yeah, man. 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I'll give you a $1,000 keyword about that time, too. 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
1: Hey, yeah, before quick. We give away those tickets, let's get the old parts.
2: Before we do that, let me just correct myself from the dump, because now I feel like, oh, man, people actually pay attention. I believe that the Scarface mansion that's for sale at $237 million is different from the mansion that Tony Montana got shot in. And there too, that mansion was only $40 million when it was up for sale earlier in the year. This is the waterfront one that's different and $237 million.
3: Well, I was going to buy it, but not now.
2: Well, just buy both. If you can't decide, just buy them both. All right, continue.
3: All right, old farts. George Clooney, born on this day. Older or younger than Jim Carrey?
0: Younger.
2: Oh, man, that's kind of tough.
3: It's a close one.
2: I'll say George Clooney's a little older.
3: He is. He's 65 today. Jim Carrey, 64.
0: Okay.
3: And just one more. Bob Seger, born on this day.
0: Older.
3: Against the Wind.
0: I know. I'm familiar with who Bob Seger is.
3: Older or younger than Joe Walsh.
0: You know, man, there's good Bob Seger, in my opinion, and there's bad Bob Seger. Okay. Hollywood Nights, good Bob Seger. Night Move, good Bob Seger. Her Strut, good Bob Seger. Against the Wind, Like a Rock, bad Bob Seger. Bad Bob Seger.
2: Now, is that just because they were the hits and you heard them 50 billion times?
0: I heard all those tunes a billion times.
2: Or were they hits because it's just kind of like mainstream?
0: They're just piano-y and they're just a little bit too milk toast. They just don't. I love the good stuff.
2: Right.
0: I'm a fan of Bob Seger, okay?
2: That old Main Street.
0: Yeah, Main Street. That's a good one.
2: Yeah.
0: That's okay. Good Bob Seger.
3: Yeah.
2: He's from Detroit, right?
0: Bad Bob Seger, Fire Lake. Bad Bob
2: well,
0: Seger.
2: You know,
0: bad Bob Seger.
2: Brother's got to have a hit.
0: Yeah. So. I can't argue with you there. Shake Down off Beverly Hills Cop. Bad Bob Seger. Bad Bob Seger. Bad Bob Seger.
2: That's cashing in, Bob
0: like
2: Seger.
0: Like a Rock. Yeah. Like a Rock. Great slide solo, but the song, bad Bob Seger. Bad Bob Seger.
2: Again, just your personal opinion.
0: Yes.
2: There's people out there, maybe a Bob Seger apologist is going to.
0: There's a Bob Seger apologist that's going to jump my ass out there. I know there is.
3: Possibly.
0: Horizontal Bob. Good Bob Seger. Good Bob Seger.
2: I'm going to say Joe Walsh is older. It's hard. It's got to be.
0: Joe Walsh is older.
3: No, Bob Seger's 81 today. Joe Walsh, 78.
0: Oh, wow.
2: I thought with James Gang and everything involved, maybe, but no. Turns out, no.
3: Sorry.
0: Turns out, no.
2: No.
0: Turns out, no.
2: Bob Seger was the band, the artist that Rocky in Mask was all into. Turns out that wasn't in real life. It was Springsteen that he was into, but they couldn't get the rights to Springsteen's music for the movie, so they made it Bob Seger. Isn't that the deal? I think
0: probably.
2: That's the deal.
0: Probably.
3: Okay.
2: Yeah.
0: I think when Bob Seger's on, Bob Seger is on. Those doo-wop girls at the end of Night Moves are freaking stellar. They're so good. That's one of the most exciting moments in classic rock history right there. Those girls are great.
2: Mm-hmm.
0: They're up there with the girls in That Smell.
3: Hmm.
0: Those girls were great, too.
2: Those backup singers.
0: Pink Floyd got some bad doo-wop girls from hell.
2: And what is hotter when then they have the girls singing and then they're choreographed and they all move together and stuff? Oh, that always gets me going.
0: You know, Steely Dan likes to do that.
2: Yeah.
0: They do. Yeah, they do.
2: And then the trumpet player joins you. You're like, hey, but no, we don't need you. It's the girls. It's the girls.
0: That's not nice.
3: No.
2: That's not nice. So trumpet player apologist is going to complain.
0: Trumpet player apologist is going to jump my ass now. Do you know how many apologists we've got out there that do not appreciate the stuff that we say like
2: that? Well, they're passionate. They don't
0: dig it.
2: About what they like.
0: They don't dig it at all. They're passionate.
2: They're going to defend.
0: Totally. They're going to do it. Yeah. Let's see. Yeah, that's it.

0: great.
1: They're good. Uh-huh.
0: They're killer. Good
1: play,
0: stuff.
1: Play Bowel Move.
0: Bowel Move. Get a fun date. That's a pretty good one. I completely forgot about that. All right. If you want to go to Iron Maiden Burning Ambition, start calling now for the pop quiz. Phone number is 889-9494. Dial it up now. Pop quiz is next. Go.
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1: 94 Rock. Who am I speaking with?
2: Jesse Romero.
1: All right, Jesse. What was Skyler's word power word of the day today? We compared Liberace to somebody who was a good example. Oh, they hang up?
3: No!
1: I think they did. I mean, yeah, he got all hurt. I mean, damn,
4: how dare you ask him that question?
1: He is a hard question, easy question apologist, that guy. Right. 94 Rock, who's this?
2: Mike.
1: Mike. What was Skyler's word power word of the day today? We used it to describe Liberace and Elton John and all those types.
2: I missed it. I'm sorry.
1: Macho. 94 Rock, who's this?
2: Well, boy. Jesse Romero. Hung up on you. Sorry.
1: Why'd you do that, Jesse? I thought you were just being a hater.
2: I got nervous. I'm a rock guy, but it's flamboyant.
1: Yes, that's it. Good job. You had nothing to be worried about, it turns out. You win, man.
2: All right.
1: I'll send you to the Iron Maiden movie, Burning Ambition, all right?
2: All right, sounds good. All right, I appreciate
1: do me a favor.
2: It.
1: Don't hang up. Say it.
2: 94 Rock.
5: Jesse, you seem like you're afraid to even say the word out loud, flamboyant. Like you're going to go to work later and all your buddies going to be like, hey, what's up, flamboyant? What's going on, Liberace?
2: I just took a chance and said I could do this because I'm 50 years old, so let's do it.
1: Yeah, you can do it, man. You can stretch and kick. Man, come on.
2: Yeah.
1: All right. Hey, do me a favor, dude. Say it again.
2: 94 Rock.
1: That's the one.
5: Get your colonoscopy there, Jesse.
1: Yeah, indeed.
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Rob Schuyler and Mahoney in the morning. 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

0: 24 Rock, New Mexico's Real Rock. Happy Wednesday. 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

Well, what do you want to hear on tomorrow's Get the Lead Out? 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

0: 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We are going to be calling a name. 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

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Guaranteed human.

0: 94 Rock, New Mexico's Real Rock and Great White. 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

0: 94 Rock, New Mexico's Real Rock and AC/DC. So yesterday I had to go to the dentist, get a crown. 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And the girl, the dentist assistant, she was asking me, are you planning any trips? 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

Your chance to win $1,000. That's coming up a little over 10 minutes. Motley Crue will be on the season finale of American Idol. Whoever thought you'd see that? I guess that's on Monday if you want to check it out. Here they are, 94 Rock.

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0: 94 Rock, New Mexico's Real Rock and Queensryche, and they are working on a new album. No idea when that's going to be coming out, but they say it's going to be melodic, progressive, and have heavy metal elements. That sounds like Queensryche. Well, Ozzy, coming up.
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Guaranteed human.

Just in touch after 3 o'clock. Big Rig, welcome to Wednesday afternoon. You ready to bang it out? Last couple hours of the workday? Maybe make yourself a thousandaire? We're sure as hell going to try. I'm going to set you up with another keyword here. Just two songs away. STP as 94 Rocks.

0: fun to struck that bank account of yours with $1,000 real quick. Keyword for 3 o'clock today is grand, G-R-A-N-D. You put that in. It's very simple. Once you've done it, then you just sit back, you relax, and see if you can't feel like Bailey did winning.
1: That's awesome. There's no way. I listen to y'all at work. We have a radio on behind us, so every time we hear the keyword, mom, put in it. Go ahead and do it.
0: Right on, man. I mean, that's it. Everybody playing along, everybody trying to win, and Bailey got it at his workplace. Maybe you're next.
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0: tomorrow morning, it is back again. Free Gas Thursday, thanks to Black Mesa Travel Center. $300 is where we're starting tomorrow morning here on 94 Rock. So if you haven't registered yet on the front page of our site, you have to do that right now. Because if you don't, we don't know who you are. 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If we call your name at 7:30 tomorrow morning, listen very carefully to the instructions. You have to email us quickly. You'll have 10 minutes to do it. You got time. And then claim the $300. 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If no one does that, we're going to add another $20 to it for 8:30. And if we don't get a winner at 8:30, 9:30, we're going to do it again with another 20 on it. We're just going to keep going until somebody finally hits this thing.
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bet on a horse in the Kentucky Derby this past week that was named Great White. Unfortunately, just before they loaded Great White in the gate, the horse had some emotional issues, and they ended up having to pull it out of the race, which was sad. But the horse is going to be fine. That's the good news. It's 94 Rock.

0: felt that another thing coming is $1,000, and I'm hoping you're winning it this hour with the keyword I'm about to give you for more Rock the Bank money. Are you ready? 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That goes to 94rock.com right now. And then, you know, 5 o'clock, just as we're kicking off, the 5 o'clock foreplay, if your cell phone's ringing and you're like, man, this is such a great set of songs, I don't want to miss this, you're going to miss this. You're going to answer that phone. Because if you don't, they're not leaving a voicemail, and they're not going to call you back after the second time. You're just going to make a $1,000 mistake, and that would suck.
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0: Nice work on putting together a great 80s-based 5 o'clock foreplay. We're going to hit that up here just about 5 o'clock, right on the nose at 94 Rock. It's Big Rig. Now, tomorrow, cannot say this enough. Tomorrow is Thursday. It's Free Gas Thursday. And we are starting with $300 in the gas kitty, okay? So if you have not hit our website and put your name in for this, it is imperative that you do it, because we can't call your name if we don't have it. Now, when we do draw the first name, roughly about 7:30 tomorrow morning, listen very carefully to the instructions, because you are going to have to email us within 10 minutes. That way we get you set up. You're good to go. If you don't make it in, we're going to add another $20, do another name at 8:30. And then if we don't get a winner at 8:30, we'll do it again at 9:30. We're just going to keep adding it up as the weeks go on. Thanks to Black Mesa Travel Center. It's Free Gas Thursday tomorrow morning with 94 Rock Mornings.
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5: Good afternoon. I'm KOB 4 meteorologist Amanda Galushka with your Wednesday afternoon forecast. A good majority of us will just see lots of sunshine today. A few clouds out there are possible, but can't rule out just a stray to isolated shower or thunderstorm moving through the area anytime throughout this afternoon and really even into your evening hours. Temperatures this afternoon will get into the mid and upper 60s. Winds could be quite breezy at times. We'll clear out skies through the overnight hours. Temperatures will fall to the 40s and will still stay breezy.
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Groove's Never Surrender as we've got the 80s 5 o'clock foreplay kicking with Accept. Who a lot of people thought was a Bon Scott-led band that was like, you know, kind of an extension of AC/DC. Not so much.

That would be a Billboard Top 40, Top 10 hit for Ozzy and Lita, who would do that song in the middle of the night, allegedly over a bottle of Jack Daniels. Multiple people have told me that is factual information. Close my eyes forever. Top that at number 8.

0: couple of old friends of mine in that band. They were in a band in Louisville, Kentucky called Buster Brown back in the 80s. Rich and James Kotak. They would go on to be a part of Warrant for a while in the early 90s. They've kind of been in a bunch of different bands over the years. But that was the one. That was their baby. Kingdom Come, Get It On. Which naturally everybody thought it was kind of like the rebirth of Led Zeppelin. I mean, there was a lot of people thinking that it was a reunion of Robert Plant and the band. But I'm like, that ain't Jimmy Page playing guitar, man. I don't care what you say. That ain't Jimmy Page. All right. 5 o'clock foreplay as always. Thanks to our friends at Grumpy's Guitars. 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It doesn't matter. Grumpy's can fix it. San Mateo between Manal and Prospect. Let us get you a keyword now for 5 o'clock on this Wednesday. You ready? It is Bills. B-I-L-L-S. That is your newest $1,000 keyword that goes to 94rock.com right now.
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They say the only guarantees in life are death and taxes. 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
8: The Isotopes are running a 5-game winning streak after pounding Sugarland this afternoon. A 6th-run 8th inning put the game out of reach. Broncos rookie minicamp will include quarterback E.J. Warner, the son of Hall of Fame QB Kurt Warner. He's hoping to make the offseason roster. The NFL and its referees union will vote tomorrow to okay a new collective bargaining agreement, ending the threat of replacement officials. I'm Frank Garrity.
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